First up was the Charles Tolliver Big Band from a recording he did for Blue Note called With Love. We heard two tracks. We heard Rejoicing and then one called Hit the Spot, both Charles Tolliver compositions. He did the arrangements and conducted the wonderful ensemble. This was done, I can't believe, 20 years ago, 2006, June of 2006. The Charles Tolliver Big Band, Charles Tolliver on trumpet, along with David Guy on lead trumpet. Chris Albert also on the trumpet. Keon Harrell also trumpet, along with Mr. David Weiss on the trumpet. That's the trumpet section. Trombones, Clark Guyton, Stafford Hunter, Jason Jackson, Aaron Johnson bass trombone, reed section, Todd Beshear on alto, Craig Handy, alto and soprano saxes, clarinet and flute in this ensemble, Billy Harper on tenor, Bill Saxton also on tenor and clarinet, Howard Johnson, baritone and bass clarinet, Robert Glasper, the piano on those tracks, as was Cecil McBee on the bass, and Mr. Victor Lewis on drums. Charles Tolliver's Big Band with Love on Blue Note. And then we heard two tracks from vibraphonist Mr. Mark Sherman from his recording called Bop Contest. The first track we heard was entitled 111-44, written by the great Oliver Nelson. And then we heard the title tune, Bop Contest, Mark Sherman on vibes, Donald Vega on piano, Ron Carter on the bass, Carl Allen on drums, and on the title tune, we also heard Joe Magnarelli on the trumpet. Bop Contest from vibraphonist Mark Sherman at 8:27 p.m. here in New York City on WKCR FM in New York, 89.9. 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Little more than a half hour to share this music with you. So why stop now, right? Let's get it going.

Yeah, hope you enjoyed those too. From saxophonist Mr. Jerry Wellman, his recording called The Summit. We heard G.G. Grice's composition, Minority, and then a composition by the great Lee Morgan, entitled Calling Miss Khadija. It's recorded November 3rd of 2024 at the New Brunswick Performing Arts Center. Jerry Walden on tenor, Alonzo Demetrius on the trumpet, Peter Lynn on trombone, Mike Bond on piano, Jason Clotter on the bass, and Carmen Intore Jr., the drummer. Jerry Weldon, swinging it out as he always does. This one is called The Summit, and this is on the Cellar Music Group record label. And I think I've been able to resurrect Freddie Cole, so we're going to give it another attempt. And hopefully the machine will work right to help us get us towards the end of this evening's broadcast. This is Freddie Cole, and the composition is called Maybe It's Because I Love You Too Much.

just about time for me to leave this evening. We heard from Freddie Cole, the composition entitled Maybe It's Because I Love You Too Much. And in the background right now, performing Billy Strayhorn's wonderful composition, Chelsea Bridge, the great David Murray on the tenor saxophone, John Hicks piano, Ray Drummond on the bass, and Andrew Cyril on drums. This recorded back in 1993, August of 1993, from a recording called Jazzosaurus Rex on the Red Baron record label. David Murray, Chelsea Bridge. My name is Sharif Abdus-Salam. Allah willing, I'll be with you again next Thursday at 6 p.m. Please join me at that time. KCR is a good place to hang out, so keep your dial right here, 89.9 on the FM band in the New York metropolitan area. WKCR, HD1, and online, where people can listen like in Hollywood, Florida. Glad you're checking out the show, Kevin. At WKCR.org. Thank you for joining me. Once again, thank you for coming to our assistance last week with our emergency fundraiser. Because y'all know we do need the help. Yes, we do. But KCR is a good place to hang out. Keep it right here. You'll hear a lot of interesting and provocative things here at this station. And we thank you for joining us when you do. You be well, okay? But also make sure others are well also. Take care.

0: So those are the first three songs of side A of Is This It. The first song, Is This It. Second song I played was The Modern Age. And the third song you just heard was Soma. Into the making of the album, the initial sessions were actually scrapped. The band initially worked with producer Gil Norton, but they felt the output of the sessions were, quote-unquote, too pretentious. They then teamed back up, with Gordon Raphael, whom they had met first at one of their live shows. Raw efficiency is one of the craziest things I think about this album. Julian Casablancas insisted that most of the songs were recorded only once to retain this raw efficiency. And the recording time took like only 7 weeks, actually. And you'll hear that in this interview I'm about to play with you guys from Gordon Raphael, the producer of Is This It. Some of the things that were unconventional and different about his style of recording the Strokes during the recording, a member of the band's U.S. Record label, RCA, claimed that the recording sounded quote-unquote unprofessional and that Raphael was ruining Julian's voice. One of the most distinctive features of Is This It is the sound of Julian Casablancas' vocals, in my opinion, which you just heard on those last three tracks, which are curiously distorted and compressed from beginning to end, it seems, on most of the tracks on that album. And there were two techniques, quote-unquote, Gordon explains. He said that one consisted of Audio-Technica 4033A mic that's going through an Avalon, and he said that I would usually work with Julian for an hour just to get the voice tone until the final result was achieved, and then he would be extremely suspicious and unhappy, and invariably the final result would have some kind of messiness or not quite rightness about it, at which point he would smile and say, "This is great." So that's a little bit about that process that they had going on. He said that so that there was this one technique, and that then the second technique was having something that Julian had discovered on his own, at his own at home while making the demos. He liked to sing through this PV practice amp, which is only about 8 inches tall, and I'd mic that with a Neumann, and he'd begin to sing into his Audio-Technica that Julian found the Neumann distasteful. That's why he chose the Audio-Technica. But he said that he would be doing this in exact detail to what is this horrible amp sounded like. He wanted it to be really, you know, gritty, but not too gritty. He said that this is, he always said things like, this would be, this is a quote from Raphael, quoting about Julian, "This sound needs to have its tie loosened." And those were the kind of technical descriptions that I would get every day. End quote from Raphael. Anyways, going in more about Gordon Raphael, a little background before we play this quick interview with him. Gordon Raphael started his musical journey in Seattle playing keyboards in bands like Mental Mannequin, my apologies, and Colored Twigs. He was also part of a psychedelic band called Sky Cries Mary. And he gains some significant recognition for producing the Strokes EP, The Modern Age, and their first two albums, Is This It and Room on Fire. These works were recorded in his basement studio, Transportarium NYC, and he'll talk about that more in the interview we do with him. So let's get right into that right now here on WKCR from New York, WKCR HD. Once again, this is Narts Hour. I'm your host, Dylan Farley, and this is a phone conversation with the producer for the Strokes, debut project, Is This It, Gordon Raphael. And how long have you been living there for?
1: I moved here from Berlin in 2019. Okay, so like 4 years here.
0: Because I know you've been around. You've been to Peru and whatnot, and like so many places. What's been your favorite place?
1: Yeah, Music takes you around sometimes.
0: Most definitely.
1: Favorite places? Well, I was born in New York City, so I have a little soft spot for that town. And I also grew up in Seattle, and mm-hmm. I got a big feeling for music there. What else I like? Los Angeles, Argentina.
0: Awesome. Yeah. Awesome. And that's a perfect place to start. Actually, you just brought up a little bit about your upbringing, talking about that you were born in New York and raised in Seattle. I know you mentioned, you know, you getting to music at a young age. In my research, I saw that you actually just not discovered records, but started listening to records at the age of 10. Do you have a favorite record from your childhood, from when you were growing up? Do you have a favorite record that you remember?
1: Well, the first two that my dad brought home, you know, he played me lots of music before, like mostly jazz and stuff. And I was like, okay, a little noisy, big band music. You know, I didn't really dig it. But when he brought home Sgt. Pepper's and a Frank Zappa album called We're Only In It For The Money, suddenly 10-year-old Gordon was like, whoa, I clocked this. This is the shit. I want to do this. I got to know all about it. What are these record covers? What are they wearing? You know, what is this all about? And that's what started the whole thing for me.
0: That's

0: I know you were in two major bands, but did you, where was, do you have a earlier band, like when you were in high school, did you have a little band with any friends or start anything, like with some people on your, on your neighborhood block or anything like that?
1: In eighth grade, so I was in junior high school, I met this cat. He was 13, just like me, and he could play all the Jimi Hendrix songs, and Jimi Hendrix was still alive. So this little 13-year-old kid could play Hendrix, and he started a band with me. I played piano, he played guitar, we had drum and bass, and that was my first band. And I think I've been in like 35 or 40 bands in my life so far.
0: Wow, that's amazing. That's amazing. When did you pick up the playing, what is it, the Odyssey? Or is that what it's called?
1: Yeah.
0: Yes.
1: Yeah. Well, first I played piano, and then in high school I got a Hammond organ. And then I got in this band when I was 18. It was like the top band in Seattle at the time. And they told me I had to get synthesizers. So I took a bank loan out, co-signed by my dad. And I bought an Arp Odyssey synth and a Selena string ensemble and a Fender Rhodes to go with my Hammond. And pretty soon I had like four keyboards and I was on stage rocking.
0: What was the inspiration for that setup? There was just like the things that were popping at the time. You were just, I need to get that new gear. Or what was the inspiration for the setup?
1: The thing that was popping at that time was like kind of British progressive rock, like Rick Wakeman and Yes, and Emerson, Lake and Palmer. And they all had like Moog synthesizers and organs and really technical playing, super like classical rock together. And so that was kind of like, among the musicians I hung out with, that was the pinnacle of cool. If you could execute those independent parts and have electronic synthesizer sounds and organs. So that's kind of the lane I was trying to go into.
0: That's amazing. That's awesome. This like importance of like instrumentation and people actually playing these instruments for the production, like did that, when did that start to seep in into you becoming a producer? Like when did that transition sort of happening?
1: About 18 years old, I started writing my own songs because I thought that was the ultimate thing. You had to write your own lyrics, sing. I wanted to play guitar. I wanted to play my keyboards. But I didn't want anybody around while I was doing it. So I wanted to learn how to record myself so nobody could like make a funny face if I made a wrong note or if I came up with a whack lyric. Nobody would like laugh. I just wanted to be by myself. And so I taught myself how to produce songs so I could do my own music, basically.
0: That's awesome. That's amazing. Do you remember the first sort of kind of song you produced? Do you remember like what you were trying to accomplish with that very first song you produced? Like, I'm gonna set out to do a Jimi Hendrix type of riff.
1: Right.
0: What were you setting out?
1: Well, interestingly, the very first song I ever produced, I was walking by this room in my high school. I was like maybe 17, and I saw that there was a synthesizer. They just got a synthesizer in. Now, I wanted to make something out of the synthesizer, but I didn't have the smarts yet to know how all the knobs worked and what it did. So I got a physics student to come in, and I said, I want Ocean Waves. And the guy, I made Ocean Waves, and I laid down a track of Ocean Waves. And I said, I want a melody that I could play. And I made this song by having this student of physics get the sounds, and then I played the keyboard, and we recorded it.
0: That's insane.
1: So that was my very first production.
0: So it was like a mixture of live recordings, in a way.
1: Yeah, it was like, we had these stereo tape machines, two tracks, but you could do sound on sound, which meant you could record two tracks and then layer a third, and like you could bounce down, even though you didn't have four tracks, you could make it sound like a bunch of sounds.
0: That's amazing. Was this like relatively new technology at the time, or was this a system that had been being used for a while, and then you just used it in a different way using these sounds?
1: I would say the synthesizer was brand new technology. You know, like nobody'd seen them. Very few people had heard them. There were some British bands that had them. Like wealthy British bands could afford big Moog modular systems. And Wendy Carlos had just come out with her Switched on Bach. And so the whole world of synthesizers and electronic music was brand new.
0: That's awesome. That's awesome. So everyone knows about you producing for the Strokes, but what about some bands that you produced before them? Like what was your situation in terms of production before, like they reached out to you, before you met them? Like what was the pull?
1: There's like 20 years after I started recording my own songs, then I met the Strokes. Okay.
0: Yes.
1: But for two decades, I mostly did my own stuff.

0: But occasionally bands would ask me to record them. And one great band I recorded in Seattle was called Green River. And Green River was a band that had two members of that went on to form Mudhoney and two members that went on to form Pearl Jam.
1: Wow.
0: So when they were 18 years old, they were in the same band called Green River, and they knew I could record stuff, so they asked me to record a bunch of songs for them.
1: Yeah. And that was the initial like band that you recorded for?
0: That was, I think I'd done a bunch of bands, but it was very rare. I was mostly interested in my own stuff, but occasionally I did bands. And before the Strokes happened in like the year 2000 for me. I met them in 2000 and recorded them. But I had moved to New York for the second time in my adult life in 98. And right around 98, all these bands from the East Village and the Lower East Side, they were coming to me. So I was recording tons of young artists who were, the big party neighborhood in New York then was on Ludlow Street. Like where Pianos and Arlene's Grocery is, that's where everyone hung out who played rock. And so I was recording tons of bands for the couple of years before I met the Strokes.
1: What was the sort of transition period when you were like, not necessarily transition because you were, you said you were still doing your own music, but what was the sort of threshold that a band had to reach for you to be able to be like, oh, I'm going to set my own stuff aside to help you record your body of work?
0: Well, the honest and transparent answer to that is when I lived in Seattle, I had a whole basement of a house for $150 a month.
1: Damn.
0: And my bills were nothing and food was cheap. I moved to New York,
1: a different time,
0: you know, to the big, and suddenly I'm paying $900 for to sleep on a lady's couch in the East Village and $700 more to rent this recording studio. So it's like, what am I going to do? Oh, you want to record with me? That's great. I charge $25 an hour. You're going to do it? Wow. So suddenly I was like, I'm not going to starve to death. I can get Thai food and take a taxi and go to nightclubs. You know, I thought I was like living big because I was now a producer for other bands.
1: That's dope. That's dope. Living the dream in New York. Can you set this, can you set the scene for us, like for the listeners of that very first studio session that you had with the Strokes?
0: Sure, sure. I had met them at Luna Lounge, which used to be on Ludlow Street. They played a show. I gave them my little business card with my Transporter-Realm studio name and number on it. And they called me up and they said they wanted to make a demo, which meant that they were tired of playing for free and two beers. They wanted to go to the next level of club. So they came in to record three songs. And I said, well, what do you want to do? Like, what kind of sound are we going for? And the only thing they could tell me was, you know what everybody in New York's doing right now?
2: Don't do that.
0: I said, okay, yeah. And they said, well, that's what we don't want to do.
1: Yeah.
0: And that gave me an idea. Because in the year 2000, everybody was starting to switch over to Pro Tools and computers instead of tape recorders, which meant that they could do 64 tracks of audio on every song, and they were making bigger and bigger and bigger productions. Like they'd have an 808 kick drum, a real kick drum, a kick drum sample all at the same time, and four tambourines and as much backing vocals as you wanted. So I thought, well, if you want to do something that nobody's doing, I have eight microphones set up in that room. Go play your song and I'll capture it on that. And that'll be our sound. And so they said, okay. And they went out and played the Modern Age or something one time. And they came in to hear the sound. And they said, oh, yeah. And they started, like, patting each other on the back, going, like, that is so cool. Like, yeah, of course.
1: That's so dope. That's so dope. When the band came to you and they said, make it like nothing else that's out right now, was this, like, a daunting task for you at first? Were you like, oh, my God, like, that's so vague?
0: The first thing they, the first thing I think Julian said was, imagine, okay, I said, what do you want to sound like? And Julian said, well, what if you took a spaceship into the future and you found a band from the past that you really loved? And that like gave me a little headache. Like what button do I push for that? I don't know. But then when Fabs said, you know what everybody's not doing in New York? I said, yeah, that gave me an instant idea. So it only took one kind of failed communication that was mysterious and one that had an obvious answer. And then I went for that one, and it was very quick, really.
1: That's awesome. That's awesome. This this idea that you had of, like, recording all the members in the room at one time with these different mics, was this an inspiration from the 60s, 70s style of recording, like Velvet Underground, or was this a different inspiration that you took from?
0: I think when I started hearing their melodies and stuff, I wanted to play up the aspect of an album I grew up with and I really loved, and it's called Raw Power by Iggy and the Stooges, okay?
1: Raw Power now, by Iggy and the Stooges.
0: Raw Power is this album by, and I think it was produced by David Bowie, okay?
1: Okay.
0: And the thing about that record is, you know, if you know anything about the Stooges or Iggy Pop in the old days, they were very irresponsible. You know, they were wasters and party people. They were very self-destructive. So when the record label gave them the money for the budget, they blew it on drugs and alcohol. They had nothing left. Mm. So they tried to record and mix their album in like a day or two. Mm-hmm. And it sounds completely warped. Like if you listen to the original David Bowie mix of Raw Power, everything's loud that shouldn't be loud. Like it's just off kilter. And I loved it as a 20-year-old person hearing that record. I thought, this is crazy. This is so insane sounding. I love it. So when the Strokes were kind of going along at the beginning, I thought, I'm going to kind of push that out of balance, like aggressive, in your face kind of sound. And so I was really thinking a lot about the Stooges and Raw Power when I was doing the very first couple productions with them.
1: That's awesome. I think, so on a personal note, I really believe that Julian's vocals, especially on, is one of like the most different vocals of any male vocal artist I've heard or I ever listened to, and definitely one of my favorites. But you faced a lot of backlash for the vocals and for the way that you prepared everything on the yeah. album. Correct, right?
0: I mean, obviously a lot of people like it now, you know, it's very yes. well respected, but even now when I make like a social media post about how I recorded the vocals or how we, you know, this, I get so much backlash from people like, that's crap, that's horrible, you know. and back in the day when the record came out, like half the people were just falling in love mm-hmm. and half the people said, whoever recorded that doesn't even know how to use a microphone. Like wow. that doesn't sound right. That's broken, you know. And of course we were laughing going like, as long as they're talking about us, you know, that means it's good for
1: this.
0: We're trying
1: press.
0: To take off here. Yeah. At least they're talking.
1: Mm-hmm. Exactly. One of the quotes that I found, you can tell me if this is true or not, is that an RCA industry person claimed that you were destroying Julian's voice, quote unquote, and that the music wasn't, quote unquote, was not going to sell, and that it was going to destroy the band members' careers. Were you nervous yes. at all during this time, like taking these different risks that you were doing with the band and different changes that you were making, especially on working on the second project with them? Is this it? Because that was they went back and forth with other, I've heard other producers before working back with you on that one and going back right. with their original sound.
0: Well, I don't know if you know this, but I made a book. I put out a book 2 years ago called The World Is Gonna Love This, Up From the Basement with the Strokes. Mm. And I spend a lot of time talking about how these guys from RCA hated what I was doing and they were trying to get me fired. A whole time I was making Is This It with the band, closely working with them. Mm-hmm. The label was having meetings with the management, trying to get rid of Gordon Raphael. He's a joker. That is no sound, you know, that's never going to sell. Mm. And I had this big pressure from the label thinking that I was a clown and didn't know what I was doing. And yeah, luckily the guys in the band loved the sound. So they really had my back. They stuck by me.
1: That's awesome.
0: Because you know, we were working together on this sound. It wasn't just my idea. Mm. It was my ideas and their ideas together. But yeah, they really said that I was wrecking Julian's voice and that I was ruining the band's chance to have a career.
1: That's crazy. That's crazy. And I know that they were working with, I'm forgetting the name now, but they were working with another producer for Is It prior to working back with you again after doing yeah. Their first EP. But did they ever explain to you why they were like, they ultimately had to go back to you to be recorded and to do the producing?
0: Yeah, well, The interesting story is why they went to the other producer.
1: That's enough.
0: And then I'll tell you why they came back, which is when they came back, they, you know, suddenly from this demo we made, they're touring in England and they're getting signed on this record label in England. So things are going great for them. And when they came back from England, Julian took me to dinner and he said, "Hey, Gordon, you know, we're, things are going great, but the label wants us to use this other producer for the next, for the album." And I was like, "Oh my God, come on. This is our sound we made. Why is that happening?" And I said, "Who is it?" And he said, "It's Gil Norton." And I said, "Gil Norton, my God, that guy's serious business. He did all the Pixies albums." And then Julian said, "If you tell me, Gordon, that you're a better producer than him, we'll use you."
1: Ooh.
0: And I said, "Julian, that's not fair. You know, Gil Norton sells 5 million copies of everything he makes since the 80s, you know, 20 years. And I've never sold a single CD. Like, I've had zero sales. How could I tell you I'm better?" And he just stood up from our dinner and left and said, like, "F you. Now we have to go use Gil Norton because you wouldn't tell me you were better." And so that's why they started the album with him.
1: Wow.
0: And then, you know, and I was really sad. Like, I thought, why couldn't I just say I was better? Why couldn't I just do what he wanted me to do? I just try, you know, I really was racking my brain thinking that I lost my chance and that nobody's going to ever hear about me. And I was going to be in a basement in New York my whole life, you know?
1: Wow.
0: And then about 3 weeks later, I'm at my house doing a little smoking project, and suddenly the phone rings, and I pick it up. It's Julian. And he's saying, like, "Hey, you still got that studio?" I go, "What?" He goes, "Yeah, you want to record our album?" I'm like, I start jumping up and down. And, yeah, so apparently it didn't work out.
1: That's amazing. Thank you so much for that story. That's amazing. That's that really fills the context. And because I was really wondering, like, why would they flip-flop back and forth if that original sound was, like, grungy and something that was, you know, very alt at that time, or bringing back something that was nostalgic and seen as alternative. But anyways, getting back into the album that you then produced, was it recorded in a short time? How short of a time was it? Was it 6 weeks, actually?
0: For me, it was the longest project I ever worked on. It was 7 weeks. And it's like, whoa, you're kidding. Like, we come at like 3 in the afternoon and work all night and leave at like 7 in the morning. It was like really hard work. Those guys, they weren't like going to the bar and going to party. They were in the studio just basically killing it, playing, talking about it, fixing stuff. You know, it was really intensive work for 7 weeks.
1: That's amazing. That's amazing. Do you have a favorite time or favorite memory from this recording process? It could be something that was actually having to do with the recording or something that just happened within the studio.
0: There was lots of stuff. Like, the first thing that was like, whoa, this band is coming in to start this album and there's already a buzz about them. Like, the whole world is kind of already interested. And if we do a really good job, that this is going to be great. So it's already this feeling of, instead of like, I wonder if anybody will hear this. And, you know, what are we doing this for? There was like a buzz already. And I never had that feeling of starting a project that with a buzz going on.
1: Wow.
0: So that was already a very distinct high energy feeling.
1: That's great.
0: And then things like hearing, I don't know, Take It or Leave It or The Modern Age being played by the band instrumentally all at the same time in the room. It was just coming out of the I was blasting the speakers in the control room and it just sounded so good. I was really excited about the sound. And then Albert's guitar solo that he did on Take It or Leave It, when he did that, I was like almost falling out of my chair. It was so great sounding. And then when Julian sang on that song, I just couldn't believe how he roared like a lion on that. Like, it just sounds like a tank exploding. And that's how much power he had in his voice on it. So stuff like that.
1: That's great. That's great. For the process of recording, I know that one of the main, they in the, what is it, Meet Me in the Bathroom documentary, they mentioned that one of the big weights that Julian had to carry was that weight of, you know, making the lyrics. And a lot of the times the band would make the melody before he had finished the lyrics. Is this true? Was this the process that occurred for this album?
0: I think he had a notebook and there were some unfinished lyrics and there were lyrics that were changing. And yeah, I think even up to the last day, we were like recording the song Is This It, and he was like scratching out lines and putting different lines in, and I think he was definitely feeling the pressure of not knowing some lines ahead of time and just having to really cram it and get it together. Yeah,
1: that's interesting. What were your thoughts when, you know, this whole album was being created? Because obviously you didn't predict the craziness of how the extent of how crazy this album would be, you know, renowned in history and especially in rock. But at that time, what was your projections for the future for the Strokes when you were making this album with them?
0: Well, you know, by the year 2001, when we were recording that, you know, let's say I started in the rock and roll field playing in bands when I was 13. Mm-hmm. I already had a number of decades, including the grunge era, you know, including working through a lot of different time periods. So when a band has their name mentioned in Rolling Stone magazine before they even have a record deal, or when they go to England and tour there just based on buzz, you know, I knew from my experience that something is going on. This is like nothing I've ever been around before. This is like fire. You could feel the heat. You could feel the buzz. So I actually thought this is going to be great. You know, probably when this comes out, I'm going to be touring all over the world and buying a big studio and getting cars. And, you know, I really just was fantasizing about what my life was going to be like after Is This It was released. You know, I really thought it was going to do great.
1: Did you end up going on tour with them after they released that album, or?
0: Right after we finished, on the last day, about 2 days later, they left for European tour, a lot of England festivals, Australia, Tokyo. They were going around the world.
1: Wow.
0: And I thought, at first I wanted to go on the tour with them, and I auditioned to be their sound man. But they said, no, we like you better in the studio. Thanks anyway. But I actually went to England, and I went to maybe Amsterdam, a couple places. I saw them in Spain. I saw them in three different countries that summer, just saying hi, hanging out, you know, watching the crowd go crazy. So I went on some of the shows, but I didn't do the whole tour. I wasn't part of their touring, you know, band at that time.
1: Interesting. That's very interesting. Do you have a favorite song that on Is This It, by the way?
0: And I was really into Hard to Explain. I thought that's just so ingenious how they did all those parts and so compositional.
1: Yeah, I love that song.
0: Thing. And now, in the last few years, okay, it's so subtle. It's the rhythm changes are so interesting. Like it just into from one groove to the next in such a cool way.
1: Wow, that's awesome. My favorite is Hard to Explain, actually. Yeah, so that's definitely one of my favorites from that project. But anyways, thank you so very much for hopping on this call with me. I really do appreciate, you know, you taking the time out of your day to speak with me. Super big fan of your work, really super big fan, so this means a lot to me. I really do appreciate it, so thank you.
0: Dylan, thanks for having me.
1: My pleasure. Hope to have you.
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We must all see ourselves as part of this earth, not as an enemy from the outside who tries to impose his will on it. We who know the meaning of the pipe also know that being a living part of the earth, we cannot harm any part of her without hurting ourselves. Good evening, you're tuned to The African Show, coming to you from WKCR FM New York. I'm Lawrence Nee Nati, and I will be here with you until 12 midnight. Telephone number here is 212-854-9920. I begin with a piece from Liberia by Miata Fabule, and it's a lullaby, traditional lullaby. 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

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I am your host, your crate digging host, Ime Wright, and we are going to embark on our broadcast this evening, and we're going to be in the DRC. We are indeed going to be in the DRC, and here is the late Tshala Mwana, an icon in the Congolese music scene with her classic Malu. Here

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This is the African Show, Stereo Sankofa Edition. I am your host, Ime Wright. And this evening's broadcast is dedicated to the Democratic Republic of Congo, DRC, as we go through a great soar of classics from the Congo. And, you know, we're not limited in time frame here. We are touching the top of the 70s with some Papa Wemba. And we just started our broadcast this evening with the late Tshala Muana, who was actually on that classic Congo Independence album that we have here at WKCR. And it's actually, interestingly, a controversial record because the album was rather Congolese natives who have gone through their respective mother countries' education, in this case, France. So they are quote-unquote civilized. So they selected musicians to curate an album that showcases the native sounds of Congo. And Tshala Muana was among the musicians who participated in this album, and it was controversial because it wasn't an... First, it was controversial because they deemed... She's also actually colloquially known as Princess Moana. But the album notes deemed her as an actual part of a Congolese royal line. And it's rumored to be erroneous. So it's a very interesting twist there. So I found that, well, let's just listen to Tshala. Is her honorable name, one of her classics. And that we just heard Malu. Then after that, we heard another Moana classic, Nasi Nabili. Then we were met with another one of her works, Lakila Muadi. It is now 11 p.m. And we are entering the second hour of our broadcast here on the African Show. We just finished listening also not only to some Princess Moana, we heard some Franco Latipioke jazz with Likambo Ya Nga, and another okay jazz with a rendition. And then we just heard Sam Mangwana and his classic Fatimata. So let's continue our broadcast this evening in the DRC.

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I am your host, Ime Wrights, and you are listening to Frank

The African Show, Stereo Sankofa Edition. Tonight's broadcast was dedicated to the DRC. You just heard, once again, Mabila Bell, Beyanga. Then we had Embargo by Aurelas, Mabele, and Loketo. Then we had Nina by the legendary Pepa Kele. And then we were in Maria with Franco T.P. OK Jazz. This was tonight's broadcast here at Stereo Sankofa, the African Show. It was a pleasure. I'll be back next week. Once again, here we go with Middle Eastern influences.

0: It's midnight. First couple minutes of 24th of July. And first couple of minutes of me entering my fourth decade of life.
1: Yo.
0: My name is Nicolas and today is my birthday, my 30th birthday. And I'm very glad to be here with you at WKCR and have this Middle Eastern Influences show. I'm very, very honored to have here my co-host, Jake, who actually pushed me to come here, who invited me tonight to have this show. Jake.
1: Good evening, everyone. It's a pleasure to be here. Are we allowed to say happy birthday yet?
0: Of course.
1: Happy birthday.
0: Of course. And actually, we are some gentlemen who all turned 30 this year.
1: Oy.
0: Some of us already did. Some of us just did. And some of us, like our friend Gerasimos, will do in a few days. Gerasimos?
2: Happy birthday, Nicola.
0: Nice.
2: It's so great to be here with you.
0: Nice to have you.
1: It's a big show. It's a special show.
0: It's a special show. And the first song it was you recognized, I'm sure Gerasimos recognized the first song, is How I Like to Start My Parties. It's a version of Misirlou. You know, this traditional folk song from Greeks of Minor Asia. I read that it was first recorded in the States, but it has so many versions among Arabic, Jewish, and many people in the Middle Eastern music. And the most famous is?
1: Will.i.am and the Black Eyed Peas, baby.
0: Or Dick Dale. Misirlou, too. Mm. Yes, very famous. But tonight, I don't think we're going to have a party with the meaning of the word party. We're going to listen to some incredible music from the Middle East and the vicinity. Some Greek artists, if I'm allowed to, were very influenced by the Middle Eastern music.
1: We're interpretive. We're interpretive tonight.
0: Yes. And let's move on to the next one.

0: 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I'm Jake, I'm here with Nicolas, and we're bringing you Middle Eastern influences. The first song that we played there was called The Night in Damascus by Tufik Farouk, who is a Lebanese jazz composer, saxophone player, and kind of a Lebanese origin, but based in France. And so his music kind of brings together both Lebanese and French traditions. The second song I think that my co-host Nicolas is better placed to tell you about.
1: Can you tell us the English version of the...
0: The English version is Love at First Sight.
1: Nice.
0: What's the real title?
1: Erotas met Brot Matia, from not very known, very famous musician named Adonis Apergis, but he's an amazing multi-instrumentalist musician, and he's kind of low-key, but he makes amazing music, very influenced from East Mediterranean, Middle East, north of Africa. So, you know, there is a blend of music there. And this is the song from his album Icaros from 2005. I think he has amazing music too. You should explore him, Adonis Apergis.
0: Fantastic. Okay, so we are gonna keep moving. It is Middle Eastern influences. It's also potentially the first 30th birthday broadcast special on WKCR. So we're gonna be getting into a little 30th meditation. So stay with us for our thoughts on...
1: We also promised it's not a party, but we might regret it half time.
0: We'll see how we feel. We'll see where the night takes us. What's next, Nicolas?
1: Next, since we started with Miserlou, but not the original version, I want to play another Rebetiko song, which was written in Minor Asia, nowadays Turkey. And it has a Turkish name, Güzel. You know what it means?
0: No.
1: Beautiful.
0: Okay.
1: Yes. But it's a version, a modern version with guitar from Dimitris Mistakidis. And I think you're going to like it.

0: I promise this is the last song from a Greek artist, but the first song that we heard was Güzel from Dimitris Mistakidis, and the second one is called I Kleronomia, which can be translated as legacy or endowment, what your the money that your parents are leaving to you. How do you call it, Jake?
1: Inheritance, maybe.
0: Perfect. Thank you.
1: Yeah.
0: Thank you. Very useful.
1: It took me right back to Athens. I think you sent me to see some Rebetiko and me and 12 other English men on a bachelor party.
0: Oh my God. Yeah. That was a disaster. It was not a disaster.
1: No.
0: It was very good, actually.
1: It was a success.
0: But you know the story about this guy. It's a very young musician named Thomas Meletaios. And similar to the tavern that you went to Athens, Gerasimos' dad is going to a tavern and see this guy with his brother. They're a very good musician. I don't know. Gerasimos can tell us.
2: And this is the inheritance my father gave to me to listen to this great music. These guys are really exceptional.
1: Yeah.
2: And I mean, I've heard so many stories. Listen to them. They're unique.
0: What stories?
2: Ooh, they pick up instruments on the spot. I mean, it's really nice to listen to them just from, you know, like nobody knows in a small place.
0: Exactly. This is not the center of Athens. It's a random neighborhood in the suburbs.
1: Which neighborhood?
2: Manivi.
1: Oh, I went there.
0: No, you didn't.
1: We went there. We went all over Athens.
0: But anyway, you know, as I told you, tonight it's my birthday. And we have some more guests, apparently, some surprise guests here. And
1: a Greek invasion we've had.
0: Actually, yes. Mm. But it happens that someone else has birthday, too. And this is Ioanna. Not 30, but almost.
3: 29, guys. I'm not there yet.
0: Χρόνια πολλά, Ioanna. Happy birthday. And we have Ioanna and Miltos.
4: Hello, everybody. It's a pleasure to be here tonight with all of you. I hope that you guys are listening to those beautiful songs. And thank you once again and wish a happy birthday to our lovely friends.
1: Welcome, guys. And what did you bring? You brought 9 candles. What are the candles in?
4: So, the candles contribute to a shape of the initial letter of Nicola's name. So you can probably see it's about an N or a wannabe N.
1: It's very good. It's very good. It's creative.
4: That was the last minute, so we did our best.
0: No, we should bring Mildas here more often because he has offered to donate to us his dad's amazing selection of vinyls.
1: Yeah, for
0: and
1: free.
0: Since we are, if we invited
1: him, generous guy,
4: absolutely. Those pieces of art, they have not a price, and
1: we'll
4: especially when it comes to such a, you know, great people who are gonna appreciate them, is such an honor for me and my dad to have his vinyls with you.
1: Well, we were doing fundraising last month only on WKCR, but we can squeeze you in to the June fundraiser.
0: Okay, now talking about our dads, I have to play some
1: play.
0: Influenced, Middle Eastern influenced by my dad. And it's going to be an incredible, very, very talented Turkish guy named Omar Faruk Tekbilek. And this is why I know how to play the tambourine and how to play
1: the bongo drums. No.
0: Tuberleki. I don't know the English.
1: That's enough,
0: That's enough. The viewers would know
1: what action you were just doing.
0: He's an incredible artist. And it's the song Imaginary Traveler with a collaboration of Brian Keane in the album Beyond the Sky from 1992. Enjoy.

we promised no party, but it's, we should play this song. And who knows, Jay has some vinyls prepared for us, maybe more joyful than expected, but please listen to this song named Anassa from an experimental Greek

0: Jake, what do you think about this song?
1: Crazy song. Crazy song.
0: Yeah, it's from these songs that you randomly discover because your brother sends them to you randomly in the middle of the day. And you listen to the song and you're like, what the fuck is this? Anyway, but also, what did you do in the library?
1: I've just been looking through a little selection of the WKCR library, you know, as I always do.
0: And did you find something good?
1: I found a couple of things. They're a bit weird, but I think we're going to give them a go. Which one are we going to do first?
0: What are the things that you found?
1: We're going to do the Bundu Boys first. There's a bit of a theme, actually, between these two vinyls. We're going to play This Is the Bundu Boys. We're going to do a little bit of the Bundu Boys, and then we're going to move on to the Burka Boys.

0: Jake, I thought we said no party.
1: It's... Look, I couldn't help myself. It's a 30th birthday. I think it would be wrong not to have a little bit of dancing.
0: We were more introspective, reflective.
1: You want some introspection?
0: Yes, yeah, so let's play the next one, maybe.
1: Before we play the next one, maybe we could take a couple minutes to reflect and then we can play the Burger Boys.
0: Okay.
1: If that's okay with you and with everyone else. I was wondering, you know, it's a big birthday, the 30th birthday. I was wondering, maybe Nicholas, I don't know if you've thought about this at all, but, you know, when you were 20 maybe, where did you think you would be at 30? Did you have a sense of what your life would be like? Did you think about that kind of thing? Or were you too kind of in the present and absorbed in undergrad and, you know?
0: In my 20s? Exactly 20.
1: 20th birthday, where were you for your 20th birthday?
0: I don't even remember.
1: In your head, what was your kind of mindset?
0: In the present. Mm. The present then, back then. And honestly, it doesn't feel a big difference from then to now.
1: You feel like a similar person?
0: Yes.
1: Mm.
0: And the time that has passed is pretty solid. And how can I say that? I don't feel that I'm getting older.
1: Yeah.
0: Do you have the same feeling?
1: Well,
0: probably only Anna is getting older here, but...
2: Definitely not.
1: I know the
0: feeling. Somehow it feels the same. I don't know.
1: My friend's dad said that you turn 25 and then you're basically frozen at 25 in your head, but you have to do like not 25-year-old things, like have kids and I guess, you know, buy a house and retire. But you always feel like a 25-year-old while you're doing it. That was just my friend's dad's experience, but I could relate. I could see how that would be the way it would feel. I don't know. What do you guys think? Do you feel, how old do you feel in your head at the moment, emotionally?
0: Yet asthma, that you're turning 30 in a few days?
3: I have a few days to reflect, right? So I will skip.
1: It's not enough.
3: I will skip.
1: Okay. Well, I mean, the other thing I wanted to know maybe is where do you think you're going to be when you're 40? If I can force you to think ahead. What do you think? No, what would you like? I mean, what would you like? You're shaking your head. What would you like to have for yourself?
0: I will answer in a next song.
1: No, I think...
0: No, I will answer
1: in the next song. Let's have the...
0: Not your next song. I have a song, a surprise song for you specifically.
1: Okay.
0: That probably could answer some of your questions. And prepare you for the next decade.
1: Wow. It's a lot of hope for one song.
0: It's not the next song, though. The next song is the one
1: the next
0: that
1: song
0: you selected.
1: Is the Burger Boys, so let's jump in.
0: What are we going to listen to?
1: You know, it was hard to translate the album. I found it in the archives. My Google Translate, it couldn't handle it, nor could ChatGPT. It's an Arabic album title by the Burger Boys. They're an experimental electronic group based out of Libya. And, you know, it's pretty wacky, but I think we're going to enjoy.
0: It sounds like a jam. Jump keepers keep a gun under the counter. Punks are running wild in the street. There's nobody anywhere seems to know what to do, and there's no end to it. We know the air is unfit to breathe, and our food is unfit to eat. We sit watching our TVs while some local newscaster tells us that today we had 15 homicides and 63 violent crimes, as if that's the way it's supposed to be. We know things are bad, worse than bad. They're crazy. It's like everything everywhere is going crazy, so we don't go out anymore. We sit in the house, and slowly the world we're living in is getting smaller, and all we say is, please, at least leave us alone in our living rooms. Let me have my toaster and my TV and my steel-belted radios, and I won't say anything. Just leave us alone. Well, I'm not going to leave you alone. I want you to get mad. I don't want you to protest, I don't want you to ride, I don't want you to write to your congressman because I wouldn't know what to tell you to write. I don't know what to do about the depression and the inflation and the Russians and the crime in the street. All I know is that first, you've got to get mad. You've got to say, I'm a human being, God damn it. My life has value. I want you to get up now. I want all of you to get up out of your chairs. I want you to get up right now and go to the window, open it, and stick your head out and yell, I'm as mad as hell, and I'm not going to take this anymore.

0: Jake, can you tell us again what is this? What is what we are listening to?
1: It's the Burka Boys, and as I said, it was impossible to translate the cover. ChatGPT described it as pseudo-Arabic, and I don't speak pseudo-Arabic, but the only words in English that were written were arms pumping, dry humping, electronic, be more club, and that's been the Burka Boys from Libya, so thank you for that. The vinyl is pink. I think that's an important detail.
0: If they're gonna find the vinyl. Anyway, I think we ran out of time. 1 hour is not enough.
1: It's a shame. But
0: it's a shame.
1: We're at the end.
0: And I was about to answer all of your questions.
1: Convenient, that.
0: Very convenient. So next year, in the next decade, in 10 years, I want to be here and have a show together in 10 years.
1: Okay.
0: That would be great.
1: Inshallah.
0: But anyway, when you were telling me, oh, let's do this show, I randomly came across the song that I'm going to play last. It's not influenced by Middle East or anything. But when I was listening to this song, I felt, oh my God, in my 30s, I'm trying to balance into my deep need to build communities and to protect my private calmness, quiet, and peace. And this is my goal for the next years. And it's a song that talks about loneliness. I don't feel lonely, but sometimes I want to feel lonely. At the same time, I want the community that we have in New York. And also the city of New York sometimes makes it difficult to build this community. It has nothing to do with Middle Eastern influence, Middle Eastern influences, but this is a song to say goodnight from Gerasimos.
2: Good night, everyone.
0: Miltos.
3: Good night, everyone. Thank you so much.
0: Joanna, happy birthday. And Jake.
1: I would love to respond properly to what you said, but all I'll say is that it's not the answer, I think, that a 20-year-old or a 25-year-old would have given. So well done.
0: It's The Only Living Boy in New York by Simon and Garfunkel.

All right, it is 1:03 a.m. and you are tuned in to WKCR New York, WKCR HD 89.9 FM New York. This is Offbeat, the Rap Archive Edition. I am your crate digging 90s baby of a host, Ime Wright. And tonight's broadcast is going to be an overall commemoration to the Soulquarian Native Tongues Lyricist Lounge Black Lily vibe. Because as of Thursday, the culture has been shaken with a loss in the Black Lily Philly poetic circle with that of Black Ice. So we're going to delve into that specific era in honor of the iconic poet, now late Black Ice. So we're going to, as stated, Native Tongue, so we're going to dive into some Tribe. But you know what we're really going to do is we're going to start kind of in the Lyricist Lounge era with some Pharoah Monch, a Pharoah Monch classic, Simon Says. Who doesn't? Here we go, Pharoah Monch, Simon Says.

Yeah, yeah. Come on. It's Lee Stone, Pharaoh Marsh for real. With the official hip hop to kill. Know what's the deal? Yeah. Come on. Check this. Yo.

0: got that good hair, too.
1: You like what?
0: I like girls with that light complexion look.
1: Oh, man. You're a moron.
0: I can't help it.
1: What, being a moron?
0: Yeah, that, too.
1: You're the first one out there with a dashiki talking that crap.
0: I'm a victim.
1: Good hair. Nigga, you so brainwashed.
0: I'm a victim, your brother.
1: Problem. You're a victim.
0: I'm a victim of 400 years of conditioning.
1: Shut up.
0: The man has programmed my conditioning.
1: Mm-hmm.
0: Even my conditioning has been conditioned.

0: right. You are listening to Offbeat, the Rap Archive on WKCR 89.9 FM New York, WKCR HD. Now, that set took us through one of hip hop's most creative underground movements of the late 90s. We heard Pharoah Monch with Simon Says and Official. Then we were welcomed with Black Star, you know, Mos Def, also known as Yasiin Bey, and Talib Kweli with Definition and Respiration and Brown Skin Lady. And we closed that last set with Company Flow's End to End Burners. And, you know, those artists helped define the independent renaissance that centered around what was Raucous Records, what was the Lyricist Lounge, what was New York's underground scene where lyricism was prioritized, it was pushed. Jazz influences were thoroughly embraced, and there was this socially conscious storytelling, you know, back into the spotlight at a time when hip-hop was at a rapid state of commercializing. So, you know, we're going to keep that energy going, though. It is 1:33 a.m. We're on the first hour here on the Rap Archive Offbeat on WKCR. And we're going to go into some J-Live. Have you heard a J-Live track? Have you heard a J-Live track? Well, that's... Here it is. Them, That's Not J-Live.
1: Bring it in. Once upon a time, there was a brother named Castro. Had a little problem with his cash flow. Word. More than once upon a time, he had a 3 o'clock mad dough. Only at the time, it seemed mad absurd. Then he saw a light bulb flash up in his forehead. Shine so bright, he had to close both eyes. Said whoever hit him for the average poor asshole about to be hit for the biggest surprise. Now, meanwhile, still short on pocket pissing. Not to mention any window to throw it out. Looking like who don't you want and where to come from. Sipping on chicken wings, smacking on stout. Step to his boy, the label of the month. Like, yo, what's the half, kid? Let me get the deal. Got a dope style sound just like so-and-so. What's the name? Brother for me even more ill. Make you wanna holler like Marvin. I'm starving and quite thirst. Meaning what? Meaning that I'ma do whatever it takes to make sure to play my shit first on the billboard and last on the countdown. Like contact on that show. So what's up, like yo, how that sound? If you down to come on, let's go down to the studio right now. Bring me that crate with the old hits. Make that beat with the right staff. So that crowd I wanna go get. In that club with the DJ. He be on the radio all day. I get in cool with him, even though he fake ass and two paint. I roll with ballers and thugs to make my image legit.

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Them that's got, shall get. Them that's not, shall lose. 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

0: fat. 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Yeah. Good thing my boss is my boy, so I ain't got a bag. Yeah. But now we hollering at me like, yo, where the loop went? Loop we went. Had to clear the damn sample when the loop went. Yeah. We coming up type short like an indent. Yeah. And I just learned a new word called recoupment. Recoupment. I gotta pay for the video equipment. Damn. And every other detail of red cent spent. Nah. Oh, hell no, nah. 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But tell me this, how the hell I'm gonna pay the rent? I gotta live the landlords, and now I tiptoe in and out the crib to find a way to get dough. Get dough. Can't make another record, cause I can't flow.
1: Damn right.
0: But I could tell you a little story, and that shit go.
1: How it go?
0: It go.
1: What's it
0: find?
1: I don't know.
0: That's

style that provides some rhymes. Some might choose to praise, some might choose to school. But the style that I use is the style that's fine. And that's that. God bless the child that provides his own rhyme. Some might choose to praise, some might choose to snooze. But the style that I use is the style that's mine. The style that I use is the style that's mine. The style that I use.

0: 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In that last set, we heard J-Live with Bragging Rights and J-Live's Them That's Not. Then we heard Common's 1999 featuring Sadat X of Brand Nubian. Then we got into some female rap with Bahamadia and You Know How We Do. And True Honey Buns, classic, classic, classic. And then, as stated, we close out with Jean Grey's Haters Anthem, a Jean Grey classic. And, you know, all of those artists there are representative of some of the strongest lyricists to emerge out of hip-hop's independent movement. And they represent the pursuit of the tradition that prioritize craftsmanship, storytelling. We've heard it in Jean Grey. We've heard it in Bahamadia. And that thoughtful lyricism that is centered and not in the periphery of the music. And as influential as they were, you know, that tradition didn't begin there. You know, to understand, and I'm pretty sure you all understand, but let's just reflect where much of that sound and philosophy came from, we're going to go back to one of the most influential groups in hip-hop history. So here it goes with A Tribe Called Quest. Excursions. Back in the days when I was a teenager,
1: before I had status and before I had a pager, you can find the abstract. Listening to hip hop, my pops used to say it reminded him of bebop. I said, well, daddy, don't you know that things go in cycles? Way the Bobby Brown is just amping like Michael. It's all expected. Things are for the look.

a brand new twist. A brand new twist with a whole heap of mystic. So low key that you probably missed it. But yet it's so loud that it stands in the crowd. When the guy takes the beat, they bowed. So raise up, squire, adjust your attire. We have no time to wallow in the mire. If you're on a foreign path, then let me do the lead. Join in the essence of

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But competition, they must come straight, wait. How's about that? It seems like it's my turn again. 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
1: The mysteries of creation are there.
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0: butterfly, searching for a relax, pulling from the jazz stacks cause it's Sunday. On the air is incense, sounds to the ceiling, trying to get this feeling since Monday. Looking out the window, watching all the people go, bugging off a funny vibe cause now it seems they're equal. Wonder what would train say, wonder what my pop say, bugging off the calmness in the apple. Who me? I'm cooling in New York, I'm chilling in New York. The hoods is on my block and the brothers at the court. The baseball hats is on and the projects is calm. Dream time's extended
1: and highly recommended.
0: But early birds.

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0: Living off the fruits and the functions of the fat beats.
2: Hip hop's all around, the members is growing.
0: Please dig on the sounds, cause the good vibes they snowing. So chill, so chill.

wake up, praying that a game's on. Maybe it's the running reps, maybe it's the Knicks, maybe it's a rerun of an old TV show like Hawaii Five-O or Karate Flicks. Maybe if the phone rings, butterfly will take wings, speaking on some cool things, fronting like I cope. Born under flat ground, now I'm chilling shaky ground, reaching for Pacific Heights. Sunday is my rope. Dig it. Sunday's too.

All right, it is 2:30 a.m. and you are indeed tuned in to Offbeat, the Rap Archive Edition, here on WKCR HD, WKCR New York, 89.9 FM. This last set there, we explored, you know, a little bit of the evolution of jazz rap, and we, you know, heard some of the stellar jazz rap voices. We heard A Tribe Called Quest, Jazz We've Got, and Gangstar featuring Inspecta Deck on Above the Clouds, followed by Moment of Truth. Then we delve into a little Pete Rock and CL Smooth with Lots of Loving, and Diggable Planets with Pacifics. Yes, that was Diggable Planets. And we close that last set there with The Roots, Distortion to Static. And, you know, all of those artists as well helped redefine all the possibilities of hip-hop by drawing jazz, soul, and the broader tradition of Black music. It was, you know, you had Tribe with their crate digging production, and then you had Gangstar with Primo, and then Guru's just unpromising lyricism, and then Pete Rock with, you know, the Soul Brother, the, you know, soul sampling work, and Diggable Planets with the bebop sensibilities. Just, we can't deny that when it comes to Diggable Planets and their bebop aesthetic. And then The Roots bringing the instrumentation in the game. You know, each of them really contributed to the expansion of hip-hop sonic palette while staying rooted in the culture. And as we continue tonight, we're following that lineage into the next chapter, where those musical ideas evolved into, you know, the Soulquarians and the rise of Neo Soul. Once again, you are listening to the Rap Archive Offbeat on WKCR 89.9 FM New York. And here we go with more of The Roots there with Silent Treatment. That's right, The Roots, Silent Treatment.

yo, yo. 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
1: 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This is Offbeat, the Rap Archive Edition. I am your host, your crate-digging 90s baby of a host, Ime Writes. And in that last set, we heard The Roots with Silent Treatment, Jean Gray's My Crew, Common with Nag Champa, and The Food. And we close with Mos Def's Mathematics. Mos Def, also known as Yasin Bey. And we also heard Umi Says by Mos Def. Now, all of those records are once again representative of that bridge between the independent underground and the creative collective known as the Soulquarians, which was anchored by artists like The Roots, Common, Mos Def, Yasin Bey, D'Angelo, Erykah Badu, Bilal, and J Dilla. The Soulquarians weren't a formal group so as much as a community of musicians who rather pushed hip-hop and neo-soul in new directions at the turn of the millennium. And they were very fixated on live instrumentation, jazz and soul influences, lyrical depth, you know, and Black artistic expression. And this was really paramount at that time because there was like this unearthing and evolution of new Black cultural expression that was unique from what was standardized hip hop at the time. And it actually was long standing and has made an imprint, you know, in contemporary music there. So in our broadcast, we are entering the third hour of our broadcast here on Offbeat, the Rap Archive. We're going to continue exploring that legacy here. And we're going to listen to a little bit of more Mos Def. So here it goes with another Mos Def classic from his classic album, Black on Both Sides. Here we go with Mos Def.

we continue. Let's see what's next up on the menu. Run up in you. Lyrics that be fucking with you. In the mental. 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
0: No, no. Cash is showing you how to.

feel so beautiful. Performing in blackface tonight. It's my nigga, Joe Scudder. He's coming up a little bit later on in the show. I just want to thank y'all for just tuning in. It's like this, y'all.

You are listening to Offbeat, the Rap Archive Edition here on WKCR HD, WKCR New York. Yes, in that last set, we traveled across some of those classic influential regional scenes. We started off in Brooklyn with Mos Def's Brooklyn, followed by Talib Kweli's Get By. Then we had some Reflection Eternal with Move Something, and Slum Village Fall in Love, and Players, and Little Brothers Loving It. And we close with Freestyle Fellowship's Inner City Boundaries. Now, while those artists all came from different cities and different moments in hip-hop's history, we know we're talking about different eras here, they're all connected by a shared commitment to that innovative lyricism, that musicality, all aligned. From, you know, the raucous movement, you know, New York's raucous movement, to J. Dilla's sound, you know, unmistakable Detroit sound. And then, you know, the Justice League in North Carolina and the, you know, avant-garde approach of Los Angeles Freestyle Fellowship, as we just heard. All of them reflect this expansion again of what independent hip-hop was sounding like. Okay? So we are going to stay along the West Coast now with another group who's jazz, you know, inflected sound there, you know, in their offbeat storytelling. Wordplay. You know, it made them one of the defining acts of that era, especially top of the 90s. So here's the Far Side with Running. Here we go.

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1: Long Island Railroad.
0: Catch this cab and split it. Ten apiece. Ten apiece.
1: Ten apiece. Fuck
0: let's
1: it.
0: Catch
1: that's
0: this
1: cool.
0: One right
1: that's
0: here.
1: Cool.
0: Yo.
1: Damn.
0: Fuck. Yo.
1: This one's empty right here.
0: Yo, money.
1: Yo, money.

born into scorn. Most of you can't even comprehend what I am saying to you, even in my human form, the message I'm relaying. Why do you choose to mimic these whack MCs? Why do you choose to listen

this is Lou Donaldson checking out Mad Lib as he repossesses some old Blue Note recordings. Checking out my fellow Scorpion, Mad Lib.

That's right. It is 4:04 a.m. and you are tuned into Offbeat, the Rap Archive Edition. I am your host, or crate digging 90s baby, Ime Writes. And that was JD, Think Twice. Then we had Queen Latifah with UNITY, De La Soul's Break of Dawn. Then I Just Wanna Chill, Large Professor. All right, we are going to continue our last hour of Offbeat with some more classic rap there. And here we go with Astronomy, Eighth Light, Black Star.

0: let me practice. Talib, Chiquin.
1: Kweli.
0: Kweli. I can't say it. That's why.
1: Okay, ready? Watch.

0: so that's where I'm from. Talib Kweli and DJ High Tech, Reflection Eternal, the new album is called The Train of Thought. I'm urging everybody to get a ticket and get on the train, because that's what you need to be doing. Check that out. Peace.
1: It's like that in a hieroglyphic year. It's like that in a

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1: Well, it's the angelic man, relic plan, repellent, my plan, parent manuscripts withstand bullets, flashing like a Japan tourist. We command pure hits. 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J5 finds a way to remain supreme.

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1: 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We grand like Pooba, understand that we move. Hey, yo, my rhythm
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drink.

course, that is Do It Now, Mos Def and Busta Rhymes. And that is it for our program. We morning of Offbeat, the Rap Archive Edition, here on WKCR HD, WKCR New York. I am your host, your crate-digging 90s baby, Ime Wright, and until we meet again, take care, everyone. Peace.

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Sometimes I love you, sometimes I hate you. But when

For listening. I'm sorry I can't speak no French, but I can say I love you in English. Merci, je t'aime. But before we leave, how about a nice big round of applause for my trio, Kirk Stewart on piano.

That was Won't You Come On Home, sung by Sarah Vaughan, backed by Kurt Stewart on the piano, with Charles Buster Williams and George Hughes filling out the rhythm section. It was performed in France in 1963. Before it, we heard Tenderly, Maria from West Side Story, Sometimes I'm Happy, I Can't Give You Anything But Love, and On Green Dolphin Street. We'll keep it rolling with another live performance, this one from much more recently. It's from 2012 by recently minted NEA jazz master Regina Carter. As always, playing the violin with a rhythm section of Alvester Garnett on the drums and Chris Lightcap on the bass, featuring the unusual instrumentation of accordion from Will Holshouser, and Cora from Lamine Coyote. This was performed at Music Meeting Nijmegen in the Netherlands.

0: 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This is a pre-recorded episode of Daybreak Express, scheduled to air on Friday, July 29th, 2022. We're listening currently to a recording of a performance by Regina Carter from her project Reverse Thread at Music Meeting Nijmegen in the Netherlands. It's from 2012, featuring Alvester Garnett, Chris Lightcap, Will Holshouser, and Lamine Koyate.
1: Thank you very much. Thank you. Thank you. Thank you for inviting us here to this wonderful festival. We're so happy to be here. We started off with a tune from our CD. The CD is entitled Reverse Thread. It was a tune written by a guitarist, vocalist from Mali. His name is Habib Kwete, and the tune was entitled Interi. The second tune you just heard was made famous and written by Amadou and Miriam, also from Mali, and that tune was called Artistia. We're going to continue now with a very beautiful tune from the Ugandan Jews, and this one is called Imwana Talitambula. It's a life lesson to women when your children don't want to walk, that you can strap the baby to your back and get your work done. We'd like to play for you a field recording first, so you have a perspective of where the tune comes from before we play a very beautiful arrangement by our bassist, Chris Lightcap. This is Imwana Talitambula.

Thank you very much. Thank you. Thank you. Next, we'd like to play a piece written by our drummer, Alvester Garnett. He wrote this one after Katrina, and he calls this one New for New Orleans.

New from New Orleans, Alvesta Garnett. Thank you very much. We're going to play a tune for you now by another, the blues man of Mali, Boubacar Traoré. And this tune is called Kanu, but we're going to open it up with a piece by our guest artist tonight. I'd like to take this opportunity to let you know who you've been listening to, my musical family. Please, on accordion, welcome Mr. Will Holzhauser. On drums, please welcome Mr. Alvester Garnett. On bass, please welcome Mr. Chris Lightcap. And on joining us on Kora, we just met him on Saturday. He was gracious enough to come and play with us and work with us, and it's been wonderful. So we please thank you for joining us, and please welcome Mr. Lamin Kouyaté.

0: Will Holthauser, Alvester Garnett, Chris Whitecap, Lamine Kouyaté. Thank you very much. Thank
1: you. Once again, that was Regina Carter performing live at Music Meeting Nijmegen in the Netherlands from her project Reverse Thread. She just gave it the personnel, so I won't repeat that. And we'll go now to some recent releases. This is a new release from Sheila Jordan, the vocalist, recorded at age 93, live at Mesro with Alan Broadbent and Harvey S. Here's her take on The Touch of Your Lips.
2: Don't forget it, gentlemen and ladies. Touch of your lips. When troubles get me, when troubles get me. Hey, did you spill any on you?
3: I was trying to get the man.
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That was Brian Charette from his record Jackpot with the number Polka Dot Pinup. It's got Corey Weeds on the tenor sax, Bill Stewart on the drums, and Ed Cherry on the electric guitar. 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Up next, we'll hear from the group Meridian Odyssey from their debut record Earthshine. We'll hear the title track, composed by tenor saxophonist Santosh Sharma.

That was Milt Jackson and the Hip String Quartet, arranged and conducted by Tom McIntosh, with an arrangement of In Walked Bud from the 1968 record Milt Jackson and the Hip String Quartet. Up next, we have a record from 1956, re-released on CD 40 years later. It's Yuta Hip and Zoot Sims. The rest of the rhythm section, Ahmed Abdul-Malik on the bass, Ed Thigpen on the drums. Here's We Dot.

That was Dick Hyman and Ruby Braff with music from the South Pacific. Braff on the cornet and Hyman on the piano doing the number Bali Ha'i. Before that, we heard from the Count Basie Orchestra, directed by Grover Mitchell, the CD Swing Shift with the number Blood Count. 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Should be about 8 a.m. as we roll into the third and final hour of our, or the fourth and final hour of this pre-recorded episode, scheduled to air on Friday, July 29th, 2022. Up next, we have Herb Ellis, Joe Pass, with Ray Brown and Jake Hanna from the CD Jazz Concord with Bad News Blues.

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My name is Francisco J. Reyes, here with you this morning. We have a live performance coming up in just a few. This is the Luke Bacani Quintet. They are just about wrapping up, setting up. And in the meantime, we're going to play some tunes off of Luke Bacani's release, Who Knows If You Can Even Understand Yourself. We're going to begin with the tune composed by Luke Bacani titled Moratorium, with the personnel of Jonah Heeb, I believe, Heib. I'm going to double check for you. On trumpet, Adam Lamarek on tenor sax, Luke Bacani vibraphone, Jonathan Paik on piano, Shogo Yamagishi double bass, Stone Cornelius drums. This was recorded at the Bunker, Brooklyn, New York. It is 8:14 in NYC. Luke Bacani on Now's the Time. Enjoy.

That was Luke Bacani. The tune, A Life Full of Contradictions. And before that, we listened to Moratorium, You Look Different, off of Luke Bacani's release, Who Knows If You Can Even Understand Yourself. And the time is now 8:30 a.m. in New York. And we will begin with a live performance of the Luke Bacani Quintet. Enjoy.

It is 8:15 a.m. in New York, and you just listened to a live performance by the Luke Bacani Quintet. The station ID is WKCR New York and WKCR HD. 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My name is Francisco J. Reyes, hosting today this very special edition of Out to Lunch, once again with the Luke Bacani Quintet. We will be doing an interview very shortly with Luke Bacani. Going to play one more tune off of the release. Who knows if you can even understand yourself? This is Rebuke, and after that, we will have an interview with Luke Bacani. Keep it locked.

0: off of Luke Bacani's release, Who Knows If You Can Even Understand Yourself. And I am here with Luke Bacani in studio.
1: Hello, hello.
0: Let me turn on the mic.
1: Oh, hello.
0: Hey, what's going on, Luke?
1: Nothing much. How you doing?
0: Doing fantastic. Amazing performance.
1: Thank you.
0: I was blown away for the entirety of the set. I have one question.
1: Of course.
0: What does Who Knows If You Can Even Understand Yourself mean to you?
1: Wow. First of all, thank you guys so much for having us. Pleasure and amazing space to be playing in, and amazing to be on the radio with you guys.
0: Yeah.
1: My album, Who Knows If You Can Even Understand Yourself, is a self-reflection on all the people in my life and in the past that have impacted me in any sort of way. I kind of write songs about how I feel and the way that people make me feel, or the way that I like to be interpreted by people. But I think the hardest part about that all is trying to really understand yourself first and trying to figure out yourself before anyone else. The funny thing is that Who Knows If You Can Even Understand Yourself is actually a quote from an anime that I really like.
0: Oh, yeah? Which anime?
1: Oh, it's from Neon Genesis
0: Evangelion. Believe it or not, I'm actually going through it right now.
1: Oh, amazing.
0: Yeah, I'm up to like episode 20.
1: Yeah, it's the conversation between Shinji and the one guy.
0: Yeah, okay.
1: Yeah, I forget his name. But
0: fantastic.
1: Yeah, it was when he was going through this kind of like mental break and like trying to figure out himself and trying to understand himself, but trying to put himself in the eyes of other people, or trying to really be a person that he's not, to like entertain other people or to be of use to people, but trying to understand yourself first over everything else.
0: Okay. For our audience, this is a Neon Genesis Evangelion is a 90s anime with a lot of like metaphysical and mechanical robot stuff. Really good. A lot of good liners,
1: yeah,
0: quotes.
1: A lot of good one-liners.
0: The Hedgehog's Dilemma is one that's always.
1: Yeah.
0: But great. And where can we find your music?
1: Yeah, so my music is streaming on all platforms. It's also available on my Bandcamp. My music's streaming under my name, Luke Bacani, B as in boy, A-C-A-N-I. And my Bandcamp is just lukebacani.com. And yeah, I have a few shows coming up.
0: Yes.
1: I have a show August 5th with my friend Simon Metzger at Shrine. 8 p.m. to 10 p.m. And yeah, other than that, a few records we're going to try and record and release soon. So be on the lookout.
0: And will it be with the same personnel?
1: Yes. So I'd like to shout out the personnel.
0: Yes, please. Yeah.
1: So personnel on the band on the record was Shogo Yamagishi on bass, Storm Cornelius on the drums, Jonathan Pack on piano, Jonah Heeb on trumpet, Adam Lamro on tenor sax, and Jonathan Pack on piano.
2: You said that.
1: Oh, that's it?
0: Yeah.
1: Oh, and me.
0: Oh, yeah.
1: Connie, yeah.
0: Hey.
1: Yeah, they're also all composed by me, besides some of the Filipino songs that I transcribed and arranged for the band. And the band you heard today, similar band, Shogo Yamagishi on bass, Stone Cornelius on drums, Evan Anderson on piano, and Coleman Rose on tenor sax.
0: Cool.
1: Yes.
0: And how long have you been folks, been playing together?
1: Yeah, oh my goodness. Stone and I have gone way back. All of these people that I've played with, I've met through school at Manhattan School of Music.
0: Oh, yeah.
1: And kind of been able to grow my sound and understand their sounds and work with them to kind of refine all this music. Some of this music we've been playing for 5+ years now, which I think is crazy.
0: Yeah, and it sounds very synergistic.
1: Yes, yes. I try not to tell them anything to do. I try,
0: to
1: trust them in trusting me. And it's really, really fun time to just kind of work with everyone. But yeah, I've just been playing with the same group of

0: for probably 5 years. Coleman and Evan have kind of been a newer addition, but been trying to rotate in some people and get as much eyes on my music as possible, you know.
1: Yeah.
0: Yeah.
1: And how long have you been playing the vibraphone for?
0: Yes. So I actually started playing drum set back in second grade, so maybe like 6 years old, 6 or 7. Then I transitioned in fifth grade, maybe when I was like 10 or 12, to just specifically percussion and orchestral percussion specifically. And then I was going through all the school band stuff, all of the like wind ensembles, studio orchestras, the pit ensembles. I even did like steel pan for a little bit.
1: Yeah.
0: Which was really fun.
1: Oh.
0: But then maybe my senior year of high school, I just kind of really focused in on jazz, and there's actually too many drummers at my school, so they put me on the vibraphone, and I was just like, oh, that's cool.
1: Yeah.
0: Yeah.
1: Do you have any vibraphonists that you look up to, that you draw inspiration from?
0: Yes. One in particular is my teacher, Joel Ross.
1: Joel Ross.
0: Amazing vibraphonist, amazing composer, and I draw a lot of inspiration about how I hold myself and how I try and perform music, or how I try to put together a set of music kind of based off of him and how he kind of holds himself. So I really look up to him as a musician, as a mentor, and as a teacher, you know?
1: Yeah.
0: I also really like Bobby and Milt a lot. I've been trying to get more into Joe Locke, and yeah.
1: Cool. And may I ask?
0: Of course.
1: How old are you? I ask because your playing style seems very atemporal. As some might call it, an old soul.
0: Yeah. I wouldn't say I'm an old soul yet, but I'm...
1: I would say an atemporal soul.
0: Yeah. I think 23, and then I'm turning 24 in a few months.
1: Okay.
0: So, yeah.
1: Yeah.
0: Yeah. Still young. Still trying to make it.
1: Yeah. And what do you think is coming in the future in terms of the sound that you might be inching and aiming towards?
0: Yeah, it's always interesting making an album, because I've been playing, as I said, this music like 5 years, and playing the tunes for 5 years, and over time you kind of just like grow and change how you kind of arrange things or how you play things. Like we played There's No Place to Fall To today as an opener on this set, and we've never played it like that before.
1: Mm.
0: And it was really fun to do it that way and to kind of just try new things or explore. The music that we recorded was maybe 5 years old, so I've really been trying to get into the more avant-garde stuff, or sort of the more time no changes, or changes with some sort of melody in the background. Been checking a lot of Ornette and some of the like Street Woman crazy. But trying to dive deeper into what's possible with my sound and stuff outside of just like changes, you know?
1: Yeah.
0: Well, yeah.
1: I'm very looking forward to it. And as you folks were playing, we had a few callers that were interested in checking out your music. So we directed them to the name of this release. Okay. Did you design the cover album?
0: So all the album art and most of my posters have been made by my designer, Pau Jorba.
1: Mm.
0: He's been a really close friend of mine, and he does amazing work. Me and him spent a lot of time kind of shooting back and forth about ideas and concept arts, and was able to really dial in something really special. And I really enjoy the album art. The CD art is a little bit different, and he also designed some posters, which I really like. So, yeah.
1: All right.
0: Yeah.
1: And last but not least, outside of, you mentioned exploring Ornette Coleman, what else are you listening to right now?
0: Listen to a lot. I try to, yes, I listen to a lot of jazz. Mm. Yes, I listen to a lot of the history. But I've been really trying to broaden what kind of made me a musician.
1: Mm.
0: Been really going back to just like pop and
1: yeah.
0: A lot of, I've been listening to a lot of Black Country, New Road.
1: Okay.
0: A lot of Daniel Caesar and a lot of Tyler the Creator.
1: Tyler the Creator.
0: Yeah, yeah, it's great.
1: Okay.
0: Some of the stuff like that has really cemented me. You know.
1: Yeah, yeah, yeah. Well, fantastic. Once again, we're here with Luke Bacani, and members of his quintet are also in the master control room with me. Say hello, everyone. And if you want to listen to more Luke Bacani, you can go to lukebacani.com. That's LukeBacani.com. That's the Bandcamp. Yes. We'll lead you to. And he's on all the platforms. The latest release is titled, Who Knows If You Can Even Understand Yourself. Well, Luke, thank you for this great performance, sharing this morning with us. We at the station look forward to hearing the next, that is, yeah, in the space-time continuum.
0: Yes, in the works.
1: In the works. And I will close today's Now's the Time with the track Ama Namin. Before I press play, could you describe the title?
0: Yes. So Ama Namin and Kailan Paman are both Filipino songs that were played at my grandpa's funeral, and it's really dear and close to my heart. This one is basically saying, this is a prayer for God, basically, saying, like, for God, this is why we pray, this is why we do this, you know?
1: Yeah. Well, thank you so much once again for coming to the station. All of you folks here as well. Francisco J. Reyes signing out. Luke Bacani. Love this title. Who knows if you can even understand yourself. Enjoy.

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It's 9:30 a.m. on Friday, the 24th of July, 2026. And my name is Charlie. I'm your regular host of the Early Music Show every Friday morning from 9:30 until 12. And it's a pleasure to be here with you this morning. I'm not in the studio today. This is a pre-recorded edition of the Early Music Show. But I've picked out some music that I'm very excited to share, and hopefully you're going to enjoy very much over the next 2.5 hours. We're going to be starting with an album I've played on the show quite a while ago by the Anonymous Four, one of my favorite early music groups, titled The Lily and the Lamb. The subtitle of this album is Chant and Polyphony from Medieval England, and this was recorded in 1995 for Harmonia Mundi France, one of my favorite early music labels. Stay tuned. Once again, this is The Lily and the Lamb by the Anonymous Four, put out in 1995. Chant and Polyphony from Medieval England.

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My name is Charlie. I'm your regular host of the Early Music Show. We've been listening to The Lily and the Lamb by the Anonymous Four, once again, one of my favorite early music groups. This was put out on Harmonia Mundi France in 1995 and is subtitled Chant and Polyphony from Medieval England. We're just about halfway through this really lovely album, and I'm excited to hear the rest of it. 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

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My name is Charlie. I'm your regular host of the Early Music Show, and today's edition is pre-recorded. We've just heard The Lily and the Lamb by the Anonymous Four, put out on Harmonia Mundi France in 1995, and subtitled Chant and Polyphony from Medieval England. If you are a regular listener of the Early Music Show, you've certainly heard The Anonymous Four in the past, and you've certainly heard releases on Harmonia Mundi, a really great pairing there. And Harmonia Mundi is a label we will actually be returning to later in the show. But for now, we're going to be sticking with some vocal music, now by Yascan Desprez, Pierre de la Rue, and Adrian Willart. These performances, which we are going to hear, are by Capilla Flamenca, and the album is titled A la Mireille Manuscripts, Flemish Polyphonic Treasures for Charles V. This was put out 4 years after the Anonymous Four album we just heard in 1999, and features music from medieval Belgium, so sticking in Northern Europe, but moving east a couple hundred miles from England. Again, this is performed by Capilla Flamenca, under the musical direction of Patrick Deniker, and was put out in 1999 on Naxos. Stay tuned. Once again, this is the A la Mireille Manuscripts, Flemish Polyphonic Treasures for Charles V. You're listening to the Early Music Show here on WKCR.

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My name is Charlie, and I'm your regular host of the Early Music Show, and it's a pleasure to be spending this time with you this morning. We've just heard the first 20 minutes or so of the A la Mi Re manuscripts, Flemish polyphonic treasures for Charles V, performed by Capilla Flamenca and put out in 1999 on the Naxos record label. This record features composers including Yascan Desprez, Pierre Delarue, Adrian Willaert, Pierre Molu, Hans Neusleder, Cornelius Rigo, Heinrich Isaac, and some anonymous compositions. As you might guess from the title of the album, all of these polyphonic treasures for Charles V come from Belgium, and we will be sticking with this album for the next little while. I think it should get us just past 11:30, so I hope you've been enjoying this selection. Stay tuned. 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

I hope you enjoyed that album as much as I did, despite that unresolved ending. It made me really want to push upward for that tonic to end on. But beautiful nonetheless, and I hope you enjoyed it as much as I did. Titled the A La Mi Re Manuscripts, performed by Capilla Flamenca, Flemish Polyphonic Treasures for Charles V, featuring compositions by Josquin des Prez, Pierre de la Rue, Adrian Willaert, and a whole host of others, including some anonymous compositions. That was put out on Naxos in 1999. Now, if you've been listening for a little while, we started with a mid-90s album from Harmonia Mundi, performed by the Anonymous Four. We're actually going to be returning to the same year, 1995, on Harmonia Mundi, this time featuring the great lute playing of Paul Odent, the one and only, a regular name here on the Early Music Show. This is the complete work, lute works, excuse me, the complete lute works, volume one of John Dowland, put out in 1995 once again. Some of the pieces we're going to hear in the next couple of minutes before the end of the show are A Piece Without Title, Pavana, Mr. Knight's Galliard, and My Lord Willoughby's Welcome Home. Stay tuned, you're listening to the Early Music Show. It's been a pleasure spending this time with you this morning, and I look forward to being with you next week. Next week, you can tune in to hear me on Sinfrontreris on Wednesday afternoon, Serial Music on Thursday morning, and of course, as always, the Early Music Show next Friday morning. 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Once again, this is John Dowland's Complete Lute Works, performed by Paul Odent.

The time is 12:04. You're listening to WKCR New York and WKCR HD. It is Friday afternoon. That means it's time for Out to Lunch. My name is Hadassah, and I am happy to be back with you. You might have heard a lot of me this week, but this is my regular show. Again, Friday Out to Lunch, your favorite afternoon jazz show here in the New York area. We're starting off with a record that I'm looking forward to hearing, Harold Land, A New Shade of Blue, a record with his collaboration with Bobby Hutcherson, who's playing Vibes. If you were tuned in this morning on Now's the Time, 8:30 to 9:30 a.m., our show about upcoming musicians in the New York area, we had a lovely quintet on today that featured Vibes as well as piano, bass, drums, and saxophone. So this is the same instrumentation. That was a Luke Bacani quintet we had on earlier, and you guys should really check them out. Some students from the MSM circle of things. But anyway, on to my show. We are going to be listening to a lot of vibraphone today because, you know me, I'm always in pursuit of good vibes. We're going to start again with Harold Land on tenor, Bobby Hutcherson on vibes, Buster Williams on bass, Bill Henderson on piano, Billy Hart on drums, and Mtume on conga. We'll hear side one with the tracks A New Shade of Blue and Mtume. This is a record from 1971, I believe, and I hope you enjoy. Again, this is Out to Lunch. My name is Hadassah, and we're starting off with Harold Land, A New Shade of Blue, both the title of the record and the titular track. Stay tuned.

That was side one of Harold Land, his record, A New Shade of Blue, here on WKCR New York and WKCR HD. We heard the titular track, A New Shade of Blue, as well as Ntume, the second track. I'm enjoying this record with Harold Land on tenor sax, Bobby Hutcherson on vibes, Buster Williams on bass, Bill Henderson on piano, Billy Hart on drums, and Ntume on conga on that last track. I'm enjoying it so much I think I want to flip over the record. So

Bear with me and stay tuned in. We're going to hear Ode to Angela, Deliberation, and Short Subject. Thank you for listening to WKCR. And again, bear with me while I flip this record over for you.

And that concludes the record we were just listening to, Harold Land, A New Shade of Blue, also featuring the likes of Bobby Hutcherson on vibes, Buster Williams on bass, Bill Henderson on piano, Billy Hart on drums, and Mutsume on conga. We just heard three tracks, Ode to Angela, Deliberation, and Short Subject. Another great product of the collaboration of Hutcherson on vibes with Harold Land. Now we're going to continue to more Bobby Hutcherson. We're pursuing the good vibes today here on WKCR, partly inspired by this morning's Now's the Time performance, the Luc Bacani Quintet, a great vibraphone group. If you missed that, you can find them in all the places that you find your music. But continuing on, more Bobby Hutcherson on vibes, this time on the Eric Dolphy record. Get ready for it, Out to Lunch. That's the name of our show today. I thought, what is more fitting than playing the record Out to Lunch by Eric Dolphy? We also have Freddie Hubbard on trumpet and Richard Davis on bass and Anthony Williams on drums. We're just starting right from side A, Hat and Beard, an Eric Dolphy tune. We'll hear Something Sweet, Something Tender, followed by Gazzaloni. This is a Blue Note edition of this record from the year, can't find it, but stay tuned, I'll tell you the year, unless you want to call in to 212-854-9920 and tell me your thoughts on this record. Again, stay tuned, this is Out to Lunch, the Eric Dolphy record with Bobby Hutcherson on vibe, starting off with Hat and Beard. Stay tuned, you're listening to WKCR New York, WKCR HD 89.9 on the FM dial and WKCR.org. My name is Hadassah, and we got more than 2 hours left. This is Hat and Beard, Eric Dolphy.

That was side two of Out to Lunch, Eric Dolphy. We heard the tracks Out to Lunch and Straight Up and Down. This is a Blue Note record, a re-release, I believe, from 1999, when the original was from 1964. I was informed by a listener when it was recorded. That's February 1964. Today we're having a little theme, which is good vibes. We just heard two records with Bobby Hutcherson, and we're going to take away the rest of the show with different groups with Milt Jackson. Milt Jackson played with such a diverse range of giants in the jazz world and had such a great groove, sometimes leaning even more towards R&B. So I'm excited to explore at least part of his expansive works here on Out to Lunch. We're going to start then with a Milt Jackson record, the Milt Jackson Quintet featuring Ray Brown on bass. This is Just the Way It Had to Be. We're going to hear some classic tunes, If I Were a Bell, The Very Thought of You, and Bags Groove. Of course, Bags being Milt Jackson, three standards with this great group. This is from a gig that they did at Shelley's Manhole, which there's another record from this same gig, or at least the same venue, but this one is from 1969. This is a venue in Hollywood, California, and this was recorded August 1st and 2nd, so which are coming up, but again, 1969. We have Milt Jackson on vibes, Teddy Edwards on tenor sax, Monty Alexander on piano, Ray Brown on bass, and Dick Burke on drums. It's no coincidence that lots of these groups have tenor sax playing with vibes, including the group that we heard this morning live on Now's the Time. There's just something about that sound of a quintet with a tenor sax, with vibes, piano, and of course a killin' bass player, that there's nothing like it. So I hope you enjoy it as much as I do. We're going to hear these standards, starting off with If I Were a Bell. This is, again, side two of Just the Way It Had to Be, the Milt Jackson Quintet featuring Ray Brown. Stay tuned. This is Out to Lunch here on WKCR New York and WKCR HD. My name is Hadassah, spinning records for you all until 3 p.m. Now we're starting with If I Were a Bell. Stay tuned.

we'd like to turn the spotlight on Mr. Ray Brown, as he does a very beautiful arrangement of the very thought of him.

piano, we have Monty Alexander. On tenor saxophone, Teddy Edwards. On bass, the fabulous Mr. Ray Brown. Thank you very much. Have to take a very big intermission. In a few minutes, you'll be entertained by Shirley Mann and his group.

The Milt Jackson Quintet featuring Ray Brown. That last track was Bags Groove, Bags being Milt Jackson. Before that, we heard The Very Thought of You and If I Were a Bell. This was a live performance recorded at Shelley's Manhole in California, Hollywood, that is, August 1st and 2nd, 1969. What a great group. What a great feature of Ray Brown, I have to say. Just an unmatched kind of feel coming from him on bass. We also had Teddy Edwards on tenor sax, Monty Alexander on piano, Dick Burke on drums, and of course Milt Jackson on vibes. That record was called Just the Way It Had to Be. We're going to continue. The rest of today's show will be Milt Jackson in various groups, circumstances. This is Milt Jackson with Frank West and Bobby Jasper, Bags and Flutes. Changing up the timbre here from the classic quintet featuring vibraphone that we've been hearing a lot of today. Vibes are kind of the theme of the show today, and we're moving towards vibes and flutes. This is from December. From many different months, many different sessions, 1957, not 1958. I'm reading on the back here, handwritten in many colors by Phil Schaap. It says Phil Schaap's dating service. Funny little play on words there, as he so nicely dates each of the sessions for us on each of the tracks. We're starting with Bags' New Groove, following up Bags' Groove. Then we'll hear Sandy, Midget Rod, and I'm Afraid the Masquerade is Over, from dates ranging from May 21st, 1957, till June 17th, 1957, as well as some dates on June 10th, 1957. We have Milt Jackson on vibra harp on some tracks, Frank West on flute, Hank Jones on piano, Kenny Burrell on guitar, Percy Heath on bass, and Art Taylor on drums. What an all-star rhythm section. Also on the first track, we have Tommy Flanagan on piano instead. This is, again, recorded in 1957. Bags and Flutes on the Atlantic label. Hard to miss when you're looking at that green and red inside of the record. Hopefully you'll enjoy this next record. I know I will. Starting off with Bags' New Groove by Milt Jackson. Stay tuned.

that was Bagged and Flute with Milt Jackson, aka Bags and Flutes, being played by Frank West. We also had Hank Jones on piano, Kenny Burrell on guitar, Percy Heath on bass, Art Taylor on drums, and also on the first track, Tommy Flanagan on piano. We heard the tunes Bags, New Groove, Sandy, Midget Rod, and I'm Afraid the Masquerade is Over, recorded from May through June 1957. This is an Atlantic record, and I had a great time. I think the timbres of the flutes mixing with the vibraphone creates something very special and creates good vibes, which is what we are looking for today. The time is 2:03 p.m. My name is Hadassah, and this is Out to Lunch, WKCR's afternoon jazz show every weekday. I'm your regular host, and I'm here with you for a little less than an hour more today. This is WKCR New York, WKCR HD. That's 89.9 on your FM dial and on the web, wkcr.org. Today, like I said, we're chasing those good vibes, meaning we're listening to lots of Milt Jackson. We also had some Bobby Hutcherson earlier. We're going to continue with maybe one of my favorite Milt Jackson records. Just never fails to uplift my spirits, which, why not? Someone's spirits could always be uplifted, specifically side two, with the track People Make the World Go Round and the track Sunflower. Hoping that we have enough time and no tech issues here at WKCR, the home of technical difficulties. But again, this is Milt Jackson's record, Sunflower, with Milt Jackson on vibes, Herbie Hancock on piano, Ron Carter on bass, Billy Cobham on drums, Ralph McDonald on percussion, Jay Berliner on guitar, Freddie Hubbard on trumpet, Phil Bodner on flute, George Marge on clarinets, Romeo Pink on alto flute, English horn, oboe. We also have a whole violin section, Max Ellen, Paul Gershman, Emmanuel Green, Charles Libov, Joe Malin, David Nadian, Gene Orloff, Elliot Rozoff, Irving Spice. Then we have on cello, Charles McCracken, George Ritchie, Alan Shulman on cello, and Margaret Ross on harp, all recorded at Van Gelder Studios in 1972. We're just going to hear the second side with People Make the World Go Round and Sunflower. Thank you for listening to WKCR. Stay tuned for the rest of Out to Lunch.

You just heard two tracks from Sunflower, the Milt Jackson record, ending with Sunflower. And before that, People Make the World Go Round here on WKCR New York and WKCR HD. I just love those tunes. We are doing a spotlight on vibes today, and for the most of the show, looking at Milt Jackson's music, aka Bags. There was an extensive personnel list for this record, with violin section, cello section, but I'll tell you the main rhythm section, which is Herbie Hancock on piano, Ron Carter on bass, Billy Cobham on drums, Ralph McDonald on percussion, Jay Berliner on guitar, and with support from Freddie Hubbard on trumpet. We also had flute, piccolo, clarinet, bass clarinet, lots of people. That was Milt Jackson's Sunflower. The next Milt Jackson record we're going to hear some of is Invitation, with Milt Jackson on vibraharp, Kenny Dorham on trumpet, Jimmy Heath on tenor sax,

you know, known for all those other great records he produced, we're going to start off with the title track, Invitation. Then we'll hear Too Close for Comfort, Ruby My Dear, and The Sealer. It's sad that we only have about half an hour left here on Out to Lunch, but it's happy that I've been with you for this time, cultivating the good vibes. Stay tuned to WKCR. My name's Hadassah. Again, this is Out to Lunch, and we're starting with Invitation from Bags or Milt Jackson.

That was a few tracks from Milt Jackson's record, the Milt Jackson Sextet. That was their record Invitation on the Riverside label from 1962. In the sextet, we had Milt Jackson on vibraharp, Kenny Dorham on trumpet, Jimmy Heath on tenor sax, Tommy Flanagan on piano, Ron Carter on bass, Connie Kay on drums. And we heard Invitation, Too Close for Comfort, and the Monk tune Ruby, My Dear. We're going to continue with one more Milt Jackson record here on WKCR. But before we do, I have a special opportunity for you listeners. We're doing a ticket giveaway to the NYO Jazz Concert. All great jazz musicians start young and start getting into music and learning when they're young, usually, although it's never too late to start. And what better place to think about that, appreciate the young people that are continuing jazz, the next generation of jazz, if you will, than going to the NYO Jazz Concert. I'm friends with a lot of great musicians that came out of this NYO program. It will feature trumpeter and bandleader Chris Johnson in his Carnegie Hall debut, as well as Dee Dee Bridgewater, who is just incredible vocalist. It will be some great big band gems, jazz standards, genre-crossing contemporary works, and including a new Carnegie Hall commission, and also an arrangement by Skylar Tang, who actually attends Columbia and is an alum of NYO and is just a really incredible trumpet player if you want to look her up. But this is a ticket giveaway, so you can call 212-854-9920 for, I believe, a pair of tickets to this concert. Again, that's 212-854-9920, Saturday, August 1st, 7 p.m., Carnegie Hall, Stern Auditorium. Saturday, August 1st, 7 p.m., Carnegie Hall, Stern Auditorium, NYO Jazz, Chris Johnson, Dee Dee Bridgewater, 212-854-9920, 212-854-9920. Give me a call right when I finish this mic break. Now we're going to continue on to a legendary record, Bags and Train, Milt Jackson and John Coltrane. Just incredible. We'll hear Bags and Train, the track. We'll also hear Three Little Words, and hopefully we'll have time to hear The Night We Called It a Day, all from Side One. Stay tuned. Thanks for listening.

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My name is Casey. This is another wonderful week of Afternoon Classical here on WKCR FM New York and WKCR HD1. 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We've been hearing from Stravinsky's Histoire du Soldat, Soldier's Tale, performed by the Harmony Ensemble of New York, including Stephen Richmond as conductor, Mark Peskinov on violin, as well as Mikhail Svetlov playing or singing bass. There are other singing tracks on this record, but of course not relevant yet in this piece. Before that, we heard from Milt Jackson and John Coltrane off the record, Train and Bags, I believe. With that, we're going to move to, this is a collection of records released by the Chamber Music Society of Lincoln Center. We're going to hear the Moskovsky Suite in G minor for two violins and piano, Opus 71, performed by violinists Charles Traeger and Jamie Laredo, as well as pianist Charles Wadsworth. Hope you enjoy.

performing there, Jamie Laredo, as well as Charles Traeger and Charles Wadsworth. That was the Suite in G minor for two violins and piano, Opus 71 by Moskovsky. 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We're now going to hear from two great Czech composers and the Cleveland Orchestra, conducted by the great George Zell, both recorded in Cleveland, Ohio, first in Severance Hall and the Masonic Auditorium. We're going to hear the Carnival Overture by Antonin Dvorak, performed in 1963, Opus 92. And then we're going to hear Bedřich Smetana's Overture to the Bartered Bride, recorded March 15th, 1958. Hope you enjoy. These are some fantastic recordings of the Cleveland Orchestra. I'm excited to share them. Enjoy.

Cleveland Orchestra there performing Smetana's Overture to the Bartered Bride, and before that, Dvorak's Carnival Overture. Hope you're enjoying the show this afternoon. 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We're now going to hear a great performance of Shostakovich's Third String Quartet in F major, Opus 73, by the Emerson Quartet, recorded live at the Aspen Music Festival, featuring Eugene Drucker, Philip Setzer, Lawrence Dutton, and David Finkel. I hope you enjoy.

Dmitri Shostakovich's third string quartet there, performed by the remarkable Emerson String Quartet. Hope you're enjoying this program so far this afternoon. This is Afternoon Classical here on WKCR FM New York and WKCR HD1. 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We're now going to move to a wonderful recording of some music at the Marlborough Music Festival, performed by Rudolf Serkin, Jamie Lareda, and Madeline Foley. We're going to hear the trio for piano, violin, and cello in B-flat major, K502, by Wolfgang Amadeus Mozart. I hope you are enjoying this wonderful program, as I said. And we've got much more great music to come. At 5 o'clock, we will be playing the wonderful works of Johann Sebastian Bach, as always. Enjoy.

At the Marlboro Music Festival, that was Jamie Laredo, joined by Rudolph Serkin and Madeline Foley, performing the wonderful Mozart Trio for violin, cello, and piano in B-flat major, K-502. 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We've got one more piece to go before we tune in to Bach Hour at 5 o'clock. But I also have two wonderful giveaways to do here on the airwaves. This includes tickets to two concerts, a pair for each. I will take the first two calls that I receive on the phone. Once I get off the mic and the music starts playing, I will take a call from each of the first two, and you will be given some tickets, and I will tell you about these concerts right now. I am just pulling up the information. First is the National Youth Orchestra 2, NYO 2. This includes Mei and Chen conducting Tessa Lark and the orchestra in a wonderful performance of some great pieces, including George Gershwin's An American in Paris, Respighi's Pines of Rome, Arturo Marquez's Danzon No. 2, and Gabriella Lena Franck's The Mestizo Waltz from her piece Three Latin American Dances. This is for the performance on July 30th, this Thursday, at Carnegie Hall in Stern Auditorium. So that is the first concert I will be giving away tickets to. The second one I will be giving away tickets to is also the National Youth Orchestra. This is their first orchestra. We will be giving away some tickets to NYO and NYO 2. So this second concert includes the wonderful National Youth Orchestra in a program of Gershwin's Piano Concerto in F, Bartok's Concerto for Orchestra, and Samuel Barber's Overture to the School for Scandal. The wonderful conductor, Karina Kanellakis, will be conducting, and Kirill Gerstein will be the pianist for the Gershwin Concerto, and we'll hear the National Youth Orchestra of the United States. So, the number to call in when I get off and you start hearing this next piece is 212-854-9920. And, oh, I forgot to mention the date of this concert. This is on Friday, July 31st, also at Carnegie Hall, 7 p.m. So, one concert, Carnegie Hall, Thursday, July 30th at 7. That's NYO2. And the next one, the day after, is the National Youth Orchestra of the United States at 7 p.m. on Friday, July 31st. I hope you enjoy. You can find more information about these concerts on the Carnegie Hall website if you would like to call in. That number is 212-854-9920. Again, 212-854-9920. You must be over 18 to call in and receive these tickets on the giveaway and live in the United States as well. With that, we're going to hear Bohuslav Martinu's Sonata in D Minor for violin and piano, including the wonderful violinist Bohuslav Matušek and pianist Petr Adamek. Again, that number for the call-in for giveaways is 212-854-9920.

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We just heard Bohuslav Martinu's Sonata in D minor for violin and piano, performed there by Bohuslav Matusek. Also, Petr Adamek is playing piano. We've got much great music to come because it's 5 o'clock, and that means it's time for Bach Hour. We're going to be hearing some of the wonderful organ works of Johann Sebastian Bach today, but I must mention that there are still some tickets up for grabs, a pair of tickets to Thursday night's National Youth Orchestra 2 concert at Carnegie Hall on Thursday, July 30th, as well as the National Youth Orchestra's Carnegie Hall concert on Friday at 7 p.m. as well, Friday, July 31st. They're playing great programs. You can find the information about them on Carnegie Hall. And if you would like a pair of tickets, call in right after I finish this mic break at 212-854-9920. Again, that's 212-854-9920. Now, we're going to start out today with a very odd but one of my favorite recordings of Bach's Prelude and Fugue in D major and in A minor, BWV 532 and 543. This is going to be Marcel Dupré playing on the gallery organ in the Church of Saint-Sulpice in Paris. These are some wonderful recordings, and he really goes kind of crazy and goes way out there in the interpretations, but I do think it is certainly a fantastic way to think about Bach. I hope you enjoy.

That was Marcel Dupré performing their Prelude and Fugue in A minor, BWV 543, and before that, the Prelude and Fugue in D major, 532, on the gallery organ in the Church of Saint-Sulpice in Paris. My name is Casey. You're listening to Bach Hour here on WKCR. We're listening to the organ works of Johann Sebastian Bach. We're now going to hear Kurt Raff performing Bach on the Bruckner organ. We're going to hear four choral preludes. Dearly I yearn, O Father in heaven, O man, bewail thy grievous sin, and Christ, the only Son of God. I hope you enjoy. This was recorded for Clavier Records.

on the Bruckner organ that was Kurt Rapp performing four choral preludes in order that we heard them. Dearly I yearn, our Father in heaven. O man, bewail thy grievous sin, and Christ, the only Son of God. 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This is Bach Hour on 89.9 FM. We're going to hear two more Bach pieces. We're going to hear the Bach Vivaldi four concertos for organ. We're going to hear concerto in A minor, BWV 593, and concerto in D minor, BWV 596, performed by Anton Heiler on organ. Hope you enjoy. He is performing here at the organ of the Maria Kirche in Hallingsborg, Sweden.

On WKCR, you've been listening to the works of Johann Sebastian Bach, written for the organ. We heard Concerto in D minor, BWV 596, after Vivaldi's Opus 3, number 11, performed by Anton Heiler on the organ of the Maria Kyrka in Helsingborg, Sweden. Now it's time for Jazz Alternatives, and I turn it over to my wonderful next host, Cliff Price.

0: And good evening and welcome to another edition of Jazz Alternatives on WKCR-FM New York, WKCR HD1. My name is Cliff Price. I do hope you stick around. We have much great music for you on tonight's program. And that was John Faddis. You just heard playing the trumpet on a piece that was written for him by the pianist Sir Roland Hanna. And it's called Ballad for John Faddis. It was recorded while the Thad Jones Mel Lewis Orchestra was on tour in Japan when some of the members got into the recording studio for the Japanese Trio record label. As co-leaders, Billy Harper and John Faddis, we only heard John Faddis in terms of the horn playing on that track. Sir Roland Hanna at the piano, George Mraz at the bass, and from Japan, Motohoku Hino was the drummer. And we are wishing John Faddis a very happy birthday today. This is his 73rd birthday. Long and great career in music that began young in life, inspired by seeing Louis Armstrong performing on the Ed Sullivan Show. And as an aspiring trumpeter, he encountered the educator trumpeter Bill Catalano, who was a very important early influence on him, and especially in that he introduced him to the music of Dizzy Gillespie. Faddis, well, still a young person, met Gillespie at the Monterey Jazz Festival and sat in with him at the Jazz Workshop in San Francisco, the beginning of a friendship that spanned almost three decades. Just before his 18th birthday, Faddis moved from California to New York to join Lionel Hampton's band, and he was soon invited to sit in with Thad Jones Mel Lewis and their Village Vanguard Orchestra, and he quickly became its lead trumpeter. And still at the age of 18, he was asked to be a soloist for a suite by Charles Mingus that premiered at Lincoln Center on February 4th of 1972. And we'll hear that performance tonight, as well as concerts by Mingus's group later that year and in 1974, and music with Thad Jones and Mel Lewis, and music under Faddis's own name. And so I do hope you'll stick around as we wish John Faddis a very happy birthday. We're going to go now to Lincoln Center. It was then known as Philharmonic Hall, and to hear a piece that was dedicated to Roy Eldridge. Roy Eldridge said he was not able to play the gig, and an 18-year-old John Faddis was called upon to take a part dedicated to one of the greatest jazz trumpeters ever. And he stood on the stage with soloists of great importance, such as Gene Ammons at the tenor saxophone, Lee Konitz at the alto, Jerry Mulligan at the baritone, Charles McPherson at the alto saxophone. Bill Cosby announces John Faddis at the beginning of the piece. And I very doubt that many people in the audience at Lincoln Center that night had heard him before. The ensemble also includes in the trumpet section Lonnie Hillier, Eddie Preston, and Lloyd Michaels. Eddie Burt plays trombone or bass trombone. The French horns of Sharon Moe, Richard Berg, Bob Stewart's tuba. The reeds of McPherson, Konitz, Ammons, and Mulligan, but also Rich Perry, George Dorsey, Bobby Jones, James Moody, Howard Johnson, doubling saxophone and tuba. John Foster was Mingus's pianist at the time. Mingus at the bass, the second bassist for the evening, Milt Hinton, Joe Chambers at the drums. Conducting the ensemble, Tio Macero, and the piece was not finished by Mingus in time for the gig, and the ballad portion at the beginning, the third of the piece, is Mingus's part of the chart. Tio Macero extended it for the middle section, and Cy Johnson put together the concluding section, including a little bit of help from Mingus calling him on the telephone saying, play this over the blues. And that wound up being in the chart. So you will hear the debut of the Little Royal Suite from the Lincoln Center concert, February 4th of 1972. Wishing John Faddis a happy birthday. back at the age of 18, making a splash in the sounds of jazz. 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
1: This tune was written for Roy Eldridge, whose part will be played by John Faddis, and it is entitled Little Royal Suite.

Lee Konitz, Jerry Mulligan, Gene Ammons, Joe Chambers on drums. Joe Chambers.

And that was an 18-year-old John Faddis bringing down the house at Lincoln Center, what was then known as Philharmonic Hall, now Geffen Hall. And we heard the Little Royal Suite, composed and arranged by Charles Mingus, Tio Macero, and Cy Johnson, and featuring in the roll call of soloists, as Bill Cosby just stated, Gene Ammons, his tenor, playing some magnificent blues towards the end, Lee Konitz's alto, Jerry Mulligan's baritone, Charles McPherson alto, and John Faddis trumpet. We're wishing John Faddis a happy 73rd birthday. Tonight's Jazz Alternatives. This is WKCR FM New York, WKCR HD1. He's 73 today, and we're actually hearing a lot of the stuff he did when he was still a teenager and into the beginning of his 20s. The performance that we heard with Charles Mingus for this concert that took place at Lincoln Center started a connection between Mingus and Faddis, and he would perform in Mingus's band in the early 1970s. And we're going to hear two items that were relatively recently issued commercially for the first time. First, from a Ronnie Scott's performance in London from August of 1972. Now 19 years old, Faddis is featured at the trumpet on the composition by Mingus, The Man Who Never Sleeps, as well as Charles McPherson and the alto saxophone, Bobby Jones at the clarinet, he doubles tenor. The rhythm section is John Foster's piano, Charles Mingus at the bass, and Roy Brooks at the drums. And then we'll go to the January 19th, 1974 Carnegie Hall concert by Charles Mingus. The first half of the concert, which featured his working ensemble of the moment, was not issued back in the 70s. It only came out recently. And we'll hear one of Mingus's most beautiful melodies, Celia. And that will feature Faddis again at the trumpet. Two musicians who worked together so brilliantly, George Adams at the tenor saxophone and Don Pullen at the piano. Hamit Bluett plays baritone sax, Charles Mingus at the bass, Danny Richmond at the drums. This will be taking us through the next 40 minutes almost. So you enjoy these sounds coming up by Charles Mingus with the young John Faddis, as we wish John Faddis a very happy birthday. On WKCR-FM New York, WKCR-HD1.

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Charles Mingus at Carnegie Hall, January 19th of 1974, with the 20-year-old John Faddis at the trumpet, George Adams at the tenor, Hammy Blue at baritone saxophone, Don Pullen at the piano, Charles Mingus at the bass, and Danny Richmond at the drums. And then from 1972, we heard the Mingus ensemble of that moment performing in London, England at Ronnie Scott's, and the sole holdover was John Faddis. Charles McPherson was the alto man. Bobby Jones soloed at the clarinet. He also played tenor. John Foster, the pianist. Mingus, of course, the leader. And Roy Brooks was the drummer. The composition by Mingus, The Man Who Never Sleeps. And that came from an album on Resonance Records called The Lost Album from Ronnie Scott's. The version of Celia you just heard came from the deluxe edition of Mingus at Carnegie Hall on Atlantic Records. That material actually didn't get issued until around 4 years ago or so. It is 17 minutes past the hour. 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My name is Cliff Price. I do hope you're enjoying the sounds. Today is the 73rd birthday of John Faddis, and we're listening to some of his early recordings, this portion of our jazz alternatives, and indeed we'll hear John Faddis on all 3 hours of this program going until 9 p.m. And we go next to a session that took place under the direction of pianist Randy Weston and arranger conductor Melba Liston. It took place in May of 1973. And Faddis is featured on Randy Weston's famous original High Fly. We also hear the trumpets Ernie Royal and Ray Copeland, Al Graves at the trombone, Jack Jeffers at the bass trombone, Julius Watkins at the French horn, the reeds of Norris Turney, Bud Johnson, Billy Harper, Danny Bank, Randy Weston at the piano, Ron Carter at the bass, Rudy Collins at the drums, many percussionists, Candido Camaro, conga and Spanish narration, Azzedine Weston, Omar Clay, Tao Duval, and Earl Williams. Once again, all under the baton of Melba Liston, who provided the arrangement of High Fly. And we'll follow that with two items that bring Faddis together with his idol Dizzy Gillespie. The meeting at the Monterey Jazz Festival was an important start of a three-decade friendship. We're going to hear, not from that day, but an early performance of Gillespie and Faddis together at Monterey from September of 1973, with Faddis sitting in with Gillespie's ensemble, with Mickey Roker at the drums, Earl May's bass, Al Galfa's guitar, Mike Longo's piano, and we'll hear Dizzy Gillespie's great Manteca, with Faddis taking the first trumpet solo. And we'll end with the Montreux Jazz Festival from 1977 and hear a jam that brought together a very quickly brought together rather rhythm section. Dizzy's rhythm section didn't make it to the performance due to travel problems. Monty Alexander is at the piano. Ray Brown is the bassist. Jimmy Smith, the drummer. Milt Jackson is heard at the vibes. And we will hear, once again, John Faddis taking the first solo. Dizzy Gillespie also on trumpet for Get Happy. So first John Faddis with Randy Weston, then with the master Dizzy Gillespie, as we wish John Faddis a happy birthday on WKCR-FM New York, WKCR-HD1.

ladies and gentlemen, Mr. John Faddis. I never go back to Georgia. I'm going back to New York, though.

Sounds from the 1977 Montreux Jazz Festival, Montreux, Switzerland. And that was the Dizzy Gillespie Jam with John Faddis taking the first trumpet solo. Dizzy Gillespie, the master, also featured, of course, on Get Happy. Some artists who were associated in different settings but brought together on a moment's notice for this date because the regular rhythm section didn't show. Milt Jackson at the vibes, Monty Alexander at the bass, and Ray Brown at the drums. The drummer was Jimmy Smith. And that came from the album Dizzy Gillespie Jam on Pablo Records. Before that, we heard Dizzy introducing John Faddis to the audience. Faddis at the age of 20, performing at the Monterey Jazz Festival. We heard Monteca with Dizzy's band, Mickey Roker at the drums, Earl May at the bass, Al Galfa guitar, Mike Longo at the piano. And once again, Faddis was the first of the two trumpet soloists. And we, before that, started with Randy Weston and a large ensemble under the baton of Melba Liston, who wrote the chart of High Fly, one of Weston's best-known pieces on the Tanja album, originally recorded for Polydor Records back in the day in May of 1973. John Faddis and Randy Weston, the featured soloist, Candido Camero, besides providing conga, provided the Spanish narration on High Fly. It's around 15 minutes before the hour. You're listening once again to WKCR-FM New York, WKCR-HD1. My name is Cliff Price. I do hope you're enjoying the sounds as we wish John Faddis a very happy birthday. And that last performance that we just heard of Get Happy was made just 10 days before he turned 24. And he's 73 as of this moment. We're listening primarily to recordings from the early part of his career on tonight's program. We'll continue to do so for another an hour, 15 minutes. I mentioned earlier that when Faddis first came to New York City as a young man, he sat in with the Thad Jones Mel Lewis Orchestra at the Village Vanguard and soon became their lead trumpeter. And we're going to hear a piece with the Jones Lewis Orchestra that was recorded for Horizon Records in 1972. This is the last segment of Suite for Pops, Pops being Louis Armstrong. And we will hear Thad Jones at the flugelhorn, John Faddis at the trumpet, evidently with some overdubbing at the end, the soprano saxophone of Jerry Dodgen, Frank Foster at the tenor saxophone, Sir Roland Hanna attack piano, with George Mraz at the bass, Mel Lewis at the drums, the other reed players, Pepper Adams, Ron Bridgewater, and Ed Hekes, the trombones of Billy Campbell, Quentin Butter Jackson, Jimmy Nepper with Cliff Heather bass trombone, Jimmy Buffington French horn, other trumpeters in the band, Jim Bossi, Steve Furtado, and Lou Soloff. The piece is called A Good Time Was Had by All, and to add a bit of ambiance, 3 years after this recording, they put some party sounds on the recording. Then we're going to go to a piece by Thad Jones called Greetings and Salutations, as recorded in 1975 when Thad Jones and Mel Lewis were in Sweden and performing with the Swedish radio jazz group. Most of the soloists will be from that ensemble. The first will be Lennart Åberg, as best as I can pronounce it, on the soprano saxophone. Torgny Nilsson at the trombone. Erik Nilsson at the baritone saxophone. Then John Faddis at the trumpet. Rune Gustafsson at the guitar. And the drums of Mel Lewis and Egil Johansson. And we'll end off the set with a bit of a jam on Caravan under the direction of Kenny Burrell that includes Thad Jones and John Faddis, along with Joe Henderson's tenor, Jimmy Jones at the piano, Stanley Gilbert at the bass, Jimmy Smith at the drums, and percussion from Mel Lewis and Richie Goldberg.
Hope you enjoy this next extended set of sounds on WKCR-FM New York, WKCR-HD1. Once again, we're wishing John Faddis a very happy birthday and many more. We once again go next to the Thad Jones Mel Lewis Orchestra. The last piece in the suite for Pops, A Good Time Was Had by All.